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1: This is the Vol Network. 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Mike Keith starts now.
4: We're cooking with gas on this edition of the Mike Keith Show. We have Andy Asks, where we take your questions from the Vol Network text line at 865-657-1278. 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We'll look at Tennessee's men's basketball schedule, which has been fully released with some times and a lot of great Saturday SEC games at Food City Center. Spencer Berry has done something very special. You may have seen SEC storied 17 about T. Martin and the 1998 Tennessee football team, the national champions. Spencer Berry directed that. He'll take us behind the scenes of how it all came together. Aaron Murray is going to call Tennessee Arkansas for SEC Network this weekend. He will join us to talk, what else? Quarterback play. But up first, Ty Redmond. Ty Redmond, number four, this cornerback is making things happen with a calm, cool presence. We get a chance to visit with him once again. Always enjoy having Ty Redmond come by the Mike Keith Show delivered by Uber Eats. Now, 17-14, fourth quarter, game against Auburn. They're going to take a deep shot on Ty Redmond. Take me through how you defend that play. What's going through your mind at that moment?
5: I see we're in a, cover three call, so I see two go away, so that means you got to be heavy on one. So I see, one stutter, and then he throws a deep ball. He has me beat a little bit, so I have to, put my head down and run. And then, once I see the man's eyes go up and the hands, I just don't panic, just play through the hands and just play football.
4: Would you have panicked last year at this time?
5: No, sir.
4: No. Okay. So talk me through how you learn to do that thing which so many corners do, which is panic. How did you learn not to do that, and where did you learn not to do that?
5: Just growing up, I used to always, play receiver. So, when the ball's in the air, I don't really, panic for real. I just become the receiver or, just be calm. I just got a lot of reps under my belt growing up and a lot of training. So it's really just natural for me now.
4: You know at that point in the game how big that moment is. And while it's statistically not the most fabulous thing a football player does, a defensive football player does, it's a moment where they're trying to make something happen to establish momentum in the fourth quarter, take the lead, take the game back, and you just don't let it happen.
5: All right.
4: It's just like you're like, I mean, that was kind of your reaction after the play. There was no big celebration or anything. That's Ty Redmond, isn't it?
5: Yes, sir. Just staying calm and just staying true to what I worked so hard for. So,
4: what have you concentrated on more this year in terms of improvement as you've worked with the new cornerback coach, Derek Jones?
5: He always talks throughout the week, just habits, build habits, and making sacrifices. So, I feel like this year I just, made more sacrifices and build more habits to match my goals. So, I can get better and build everybody around me better. So the whole team can get better.
4: Kay and Lee on the other side.
5: Sure.
4: I mean, he's a fantastic player as well. How have you guys been able to work together

0: in the roles as the starting corners. What's that relationship like?
1: You know, we don't have a good connection on the field, off the field, you know. We always, you know, chilling and messing around, just being friends, you know, just brothers. So just building a strong relationship with him, so it's just easier on the field, you know. Once we need to make a call, we make a call, and we just know what each other's strengths and weaknesses are. So
0: what do you like about Kay and Lee's game that you would like to take more of into your game?
1: Just the way he, like, reacts, you know. He just makes plays when the ball is in the air, you know. Even when the ball's around him, he goes for the ball, you know, just a good tackler. So very aggressive, I would say that.
0: Communication in the secondary with T.J. Metcalf or Tevis Metcalf or Quay Moss or Dijon Lane or whomever's in the game. Why is the communication working at this point in the season? Why has it worked well?
1: Coach knows and Coach DJ and Coach Dex, you know, we always have meetings, you know, throughout the week. And we just, you know, look at film. We just all in there just saying, well, we get to this formation. We don't just leave it in the film. We take it onto the field. So once practice is over and we end the game, it's easy.
0: How much pride do you take in your tackling?
1: I take very much good pride in it. I feel like last year I wasn't really that, you know, confident in my tackling. I feel like this year, you know, Coach Bono and the special team staff, you know, they instilled tackling on us very much this year. So I feel like me and everybody around me we're just better tacklers this year.
0: All right. So Joel Wyatt, another tall corner,
1: is there
0: a freshman a year behind you. He shows up big on Saturday, playing gunner on punt team.
1: Is there?
0: When you watch that, what do you think?
1: I feel like that's a guy who wants to, you know, contribute to the team. Like Coach Jones, you know, and we just know the corners and the DBs got to, you know, make a big impact in the game so we can, you know, build the team's, you know, momentum. So I feel like, well, he took what Coach Jones said and, you know, and instilled it on Saturday and made a very big plays for us.
0: Why do Tennessee fans need to know who number 31 Joel Wyatt is?
1: They need to know because, you know, in these coming years, he's going to be one of the ones, you know. He's a 6'4", 210 corner. So once he gets it all figured out, he's going to be one of them guys.
0: Well, you're 6'3", to what?
1: 205.
0: 205. Does he ask you a lot of questions? Does he try to pick your brain since you are similar type corners in terms of your size?
1: Yeah, in the film, he actually sits right next to me. So I'm always, you know, answering his questions, telling him to write things down, you know, give him tips and tricks. So, because, you know, I was in his position before too, like being a freshman, not so sure what to do. So I'm just trying to help him, you know, build his confidence.
0: You're smooth, man. You are just smooth. On that play in the fourth quarter, that was just like,
1: is there?
0: I mean, that's a big play, and you're like, right?
1: Is there?
0: But are you like that with everything?
1: Yeah,
0: does anything get you that excited?
1: I mean, when I'm on the field, I'm pretty excited, but, like, you know, I just stay level-headed, you know, don't get too, like, I just knew we had to finish the ball game, you know, so.
0: I wish I was more like you. I'm not calm in those moments. This segment with the smooth guy himself, number 4, Ty Redmond, is brought to you by
1: First Horizon, the official bank of the Vols.
0: Look at that guy. You are smooth. We got more of the Mike Keith Show right after this.
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7: We continue with the Mike Heath Show delivered by Uber Eats. And if you're a Tennessee fan and you like SEC storied, which most of you do, you certainly have loved 17, which debuted on October the 1st. The story about T. Martin and his overall journey in helping lead the 1998 Vols to the national championship. Spencer Berry directed it, and it is his directorial debut. Welcome.
8: Thank you very much for having me.
7: Thank you for taking time with us. Now, I want to read this off the release. The latest SEC storied 17, presented by Southwest Airlines, tells the story of Tomaris T. Martin and the team that refused to let outside expectations define them. That seemed like an outstanding way to put it. The perfect caption, filtering down everything that was all about T. Martin and this team. For you in the process, I guess the first question is, what led you to decide to focus on T. Martin as a subject and make 17?
8: I actually kind of stumbled upon the story, if you will, while producing another SEC story called True Character, which was about Brandon Burlsworth and that 98 season. And his, you know, untimely death prior to joining Peyton Manning on the Colts. And during that game, obviously, the Arkansas game was heavily focused on in that film. And one of the beautiful things about sports is, you know, one side of the

0: coin is devastating, and the other side of the coin can be the birth of something beautiful. So, in looking at that, I said, wait a minute, was Peyton Manning the quarterback of this 98 Tennessee team? And I myself was ignorant, and I said, oh, Peyton Manning must have been this, the 90s, And the more I looked into it and said, hey, who's this T. Martin guy, And the more I dug and the more I talked to teammates and people around that team, everybody just said, T. Martin is salt of the earth, right? The best guy. And you got to meet him, you got to talk to him. And as soon as I did, I just realized, his story needed to be told.
1: For this to be your directorial debut in this role, and for people who don't know your background, I mean, you've come up through the ranks through ESPN. You've worked a long way to get there. Do you have to pitch this as an idea? Do you have to sell it? How long does it take?
0: I started at ESPN, whew, date myself, a good 14 years ago when 30 for 30, really was in its second volume. And I've had the pleasure to work on a lot of really great stories. And part of 30 for 30 is there's some big names attached to a lot of those directors. So that's kind of how our process works throughout the whole film's team is. As you do certainly, pitch your idea, and we go through a full development process. Because as you can imagine, there's a lot of people who want to tell a lot of sports stories, and our development team is phenomenal. They get hundreds, if not thousands, of pitches, a month. But as far as SEC story goes in 17, we have a great relationship with the conference and obviously with all of the member schools. So, we really have an open dialogue with a lot of the members to say, hey, we've got a pitch deck of right now probably a good 50 stories that we can't wait to tell, and we'll continue to do so. So, as I said, when I saw this kind of other side of the coin during the True Character documentary, it was a story that I pitched for really wanting to tell, and I'm glad I got the opportunity to do so. And as I said, I can't thank, T. Martin enough for being such a genuine guy, and the conversations that we had. I just knew this was such a powerful story that I don't think a lot of people knew. And kind of as you said, when you were reading the byline earlier, there was a lot of layers there to a very complicated story. So it wasn't just a simple, hey, 1998 Tennessee, they went undefeated and won the first BCS. This really was a full, recipe of Peyton Manning leaving this team being overlooked and having a lot of different elements to the story. Indeed, with a lot of really great games like the Syracuse game, the Florida game, the Arkansas game, and then obviously the first BCS national championship.
1: T. Martin's upbringing was something that clearly you felt like was part of this story. Why?
0: The first thing T told me when we met was he was a very humble guy and is a very humble guy, and you picked that up from meeting his friends and family. But he said, hey, I don't want to make this all about me, right? This is about the brotherhood of that team. But in talking to T and meeting his family, you understand that, his story is why he was so well positioned to take over a leadership position after Peyton Manning left. I think Chris Lowe, who was a great interview for our film, really surmised it well when he said, when all these things happened to T, when he first got to Tennessee, waiting a year, having Peyton come back, that paled into comparison to what T had overcome as a kid growing up in Mobile. So his story was not only a miraculous story, but it was fundamental to who he is. I mean, you meet his mother. His grandmother is just one of my favorite people on planet Earth. Just such a close-knit, caring family who, had some troubles growing up and did the best that they could. And like I said, you see the way T. Martin is. His childhood was directly, foundational to who he is. I mean, his story about discovering or being discovered is something out of a Hallmark movie, if you will, where he's just kind of out playing, he's new to the neighborhood, and he's walking around a park, and it just so happens to be there's a youth football practice, and the ball, as I said, something out of a movie, just stumbles over by his feet. He picks it up, throws it like a rope, and everybody kind

0: that you could have chosen several other angles to go with and made an interesting documentary about the 1998 Falls. What do you think some of those angles, stories, people, just if you'd give a couple that you found fascinating as you sought to tail this overall tale, tying it directly into T. Martin?
1: Yeah, I mean, I think Billy Ratliff jumps off as just the top of my head. I feel like you could kind of do a whole story about Billy. He was one of my favorite interviews. Once again, just a great guy and kind of has an interesting background. And from talking to him, kind of hearing stories about, he told us a phenomenal story about when he first arrived to campus. He was kind of homesick and was sneaking out to drive back to, I think, Mississippi. But obviously the defensive side of the ball was such a stacked roster. But you had a lot of characters on that side. But as I said, I think Billy Ratliff probably would have been my favorite, obviously, with his impact during the Arkansas game there. I mean, you know, a lot of people will look at that moment as probably one of the most pivotal moments in college football history. And he had his two hands on it, literally, to help cause that fumble in the Arkansas game.
0: Been involved in a couple of projects like that, and I know one of the hardest things is deciding what to put in and what to leave out. And some of the things you leave out in a role like yours, it breaks your heart. are there stories that you would have liked to have gone deeper into or told about T. Martin or about this team or this overall story that you were like, look, we can't do 6 hours. We've got a time limit here.
1: It's funny. I guess I have the blessing of being a producer and director at ESPN, so I have a little bit more leeway. But to your point, the film was originally supposed to be an hour, and we got into, you know, production and edit, and you know, I begged, I pleaded, and I was lucky enough to get the opportunity to tell this story in 90 minutes. And even then, as you said, there's so many stories that get let off. I sat in this chair and my heart broke a couple times telling some stories. The one thing that I'll say, and it's not a specific story, but the 98 team, Peerless Price, Fred White, Billy Ratliff, T, they're hilarious guys. This film was almost like it could have been, and so many I had to cut. Just hilarious stories, one-liners. You know, Fred White told us a story about before the national championship game, you know, there was kind of, as he put it, a gag order of, you can't talk about FSU. Like, we're going to sit here and we're all going to be behave, right? And I guess one player did, I guess, get into a little bit of a public jawing match or made a comment to a reporter or whatnot. And Coach Fulmer sent him home on a bus before the game. And Fred White jokes, I don't even know if this player had time to see the game because he was on a bus from Arizona to Knoxville. There were just so many great stories, and even joking about T's record-setting game of going 23 out of 24 against South Carolina, and the unnamed receiver who dropped the ball. You know, Peerless and Fred were just kind of going on these great stories about them kind of razzing him after or whatnot. But There were too many, you know, just phenomenal stories from the locker room and from that brotherhood. And it is a shame to have, you know, not been able to go down that route. But I think what was really important to us and to myself, kind of going back to the beginning of T, of talking about that brotherhood and about that season, is to have touched on all of those games. You know, we could have shrunk a lot of those and glazed over, but I'm hoping the Volunteer fans appreciated that we really wanted to take you through each of those games, especially because, like I said, a lot of them you'll see a 13-0 season and say, okay, Tennessee blew out all their opponents, they ran away with it, but outside of a couple monumental wins, there was drama in each one of those games. The SEC championship game, the national championship game, the Georgia game. I mean, each game truly was its own feature, if you will.
0: What are you most proud of about this, Spencer Berry?
1: I think I'm most proud of getting T to kind of have some recognition. You know, I know he has his statue out front alongside a lot of other trailblazers, but as I said, myself, having worked at ESPN, I wasn't aware of T. Martin and just kind of his accomplishments on the field and to that 98 team. And having been to Knoxville and been

0: to some games. I love seeing the 98 jerseys, and I'm hoping they get some updated ones with championships soon. But that being their last championship, I'm just most proud of really giving recognition to that brotherhood and paying, getting them their championship dues.
1: SEC storied 17 about T. Martin and the 1998 Vol National Championship team debuted a week ago. How can people still have a chance to take it in and watch it?
0: So the great thing is we have tons of re-airs across SEC Network and ESPN, but it's also lives permanently streaming on the ESPN app. So if you have ESPN through a cable prescriber provider, you can log into the ESPN app and you can watch it anytime, anywhere. And if you don't have ESPN through cable, then just like any other streaming service, you can sign up for ESPN and it's at your fingertips.
1: It is a beautiful piece of work. So well done, and something that I know you're very proud of, and you certainly should be very proud of. Spencer Berry, thanks for coming on the show and telling us about it.
0: Thank you so much for having me. I appreciate it.
1: We've got more of the Mike Keith Show coming up right after this.
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0: We continue on the Mike Keith Show delivered by Uber Eats. And so glad to have with us Aaron Murray, the SEC's all-time leading passer. We're glad to have you on, and we're glad you're doing the Tennessee game on SEC Network this week with Matt Schumacher. Aaron, you have the quarterback background, which is the perfect topic for us this week with what's going on here in Knoxville as Tennessee prepares to go to Fayetteville. So let me ask you first of all about Josh Heupel. Here's a quarterback who, like you, was incredibly successful at the college level playing for Oklahoma. What does he have being a head coach who's a former quarterback that he's able to impart to not just George McIntyre, but also Faison Brandon that gets them through this situation that they're in right now because he played that position in college?
1: You know, I think for me, just going back to my time with Bobo, like being in that room, you know, whether it was a good day or a bad day, and just having that comfort level of him knowing that, hey, man, I know what you're going through. I had days like that. I know what it's like dealing with the media. So I think it's obviously very relatable for those individuals to be in that room with him, to open up, for him to even just open up and start the conversation. Like, guys, like, I've been there. I know what it's like, you know, whether it's to get benched or not play well. So I think that's definitely helpful as these guys are going on in their journey as quarterbacks. And I hope Faison at some point this season, obviously don't know 100% if what the deal is going to be this weekend. We'll talk to the coaching staff on Friday to get the entire scoop, but obviously a very talented kid. Was very excited watching him throughout the beginning of this season, but there's going to be some ups and downs. Like, I played as a redshirt freshman. My redshirt freshman season, we went 6-7. That was the only time Coach Mark Richt had a losing season as a head football coach at the University of Georgia. You know, I'm the starting quarterback, and it was a losing football season at UGA. Like, it was a lot of downs that season. You know, I thought I played well, you know, for a good majority of it, but obviously did not have consistent moments as a team overall. So, you know, what did we do from there? Well, we went 10-2, SEC championship games the next two seasons. So, you know, you're going to have those moments. You got to grow from him as a young quarterback, and hopefully he's able to lean on his coach to do that.
0: In those sorts of roles as a quarterback, when you take that step back, what's the most important thing you do?
1: Well, don't get discouraged. You know, it's funny. I've had Mississippi State twice this year. So talking with, you know, Lebby and Camario, obviously I think Tennessee's in a better situation than Mississippi State was a year ago. But still, the worry with a coaching staff is, do we put them out there too

0: June, do we not set him up for success? I don't know Faison, obviously, his personality or where he is mentally, but at times there's nothing wrong with sitting back, learning from someone in the offense, watching how they operate the offense. I just think the big concern is now is you don't want a guy that, is now just dwelling about some of the bad mistakes that he's made over the past 2 weeks. You have to help him push past that, get him back out there, and hopefully have some success at some point this season.
1: What impressed you about George McIntyre in the win over Auburn for Tennessee?
0: I think just the timing. I think the ball was out. It was to where it needed to go. He played with inside the offense. And as I watched Tennessee this year and obviously watched them, versus Texas and then last week versus Auburn and just really seeing how Heupel has, changed the offense a little bit. And he's been in 12 personnel in the past. So it's not like, this is something that's completely out of normal. But, I'm watching the tape versus Auburn. Like, man, where'd all this, two tight ends in the backfield, kind of this like wing T feel kind of action, downhill run game. And obviously running has been a part of them, but it's more of the personnel grouping. And it was the second most amount of times that he's been in 12 personnel. So one back, two tight ends, two receivers since I believe 2024 versus Mississippi State. So 46 times last week, they were in there with bigger personnel groupings. And that's just who we're going to be this year. And you just really appreciate Heupel playing to his strengths and what this team's DNA is this season. I do think that George understood that role. He came in there nicely. Like I said, they ran the football, a couple play action passes off that was accurate with those opportunities and just got the ball out on time in rhythm.
1: Why do teams run 12 personnel to be the young quarterback's best friend?
0: Well, it's not just 12 personnel. It's like, what is your best opportunity to run the football? And I think Tennessee has some physical tight ends. And I think it puts a defense in a bind. When you get into 12 personnel, especially with, tight ends in today's game that are so athletic, defenses have to make the decision. Like, do we stay in nickel? So do we keep five DBs and only two linebackers? Or do we go three linebackers and four DBs in which, then all of a sudden we're asking our linebackers to play coverage as well. So it's a really useful personnel group. I mean, you're seeing Tennessee right now really do a good job once again with these tight ends blocking the football. I think it's an offensive line right now that's been more impressive to me running the football than necessarily protection as well. And that just goes back to, just like I said, Josh Heupel, understanding the DNA of his football team on both sides and playing to their strengths.
1: As you begin to study Arkansas for this matchup in Fayetteville on Saturday, what is KJ Jackson to their offense and what challenges will he pose to the Tennessee defense?
0: Yeah, I mean, KJ, he's a good thrower of the football. I think that he's a good athlete. I don't know if he's going to necessarily scare anyone with the ability to maybe, break a deep run, but he's obviously very athletic in the pocket. Can get a first down with his legs. They want to run the football. They have a good stable of running backs, Sutton Smith and Russell, kind of a more of a speed guy than a big guy there with number zero. So I think they still want to establish the run, kind of the identity of Pittman, kind of what he tried to build there at Arkansas before this new regime came in there. I think for him and his development, the quarterback position, he's got to continue to learn to get more guys involved. It kind of feels like it's a one-man band right now. It's Chris Marshall. He's their go-to guy. He's got, 30-plus catches on the season. I don't know if anyone else on that team has more than 10 at the moment. So it's kind of if I'm a defense on Tennessee, I'm looking at like, hey, can we stop number six, force him to get some other guys involved in the passing game? And I think he's done a nice job of, getting through his reads, finding the check down. All the running backs seem to have good hands out of the backfield. But I think as an offense, and for these guys to really grow on that side of the football, continue to rely on that run game, but find some more playmakers on the outside to where, you can't just focus in on number one or your number one guy, number six, Chris Marshall. And I think they're able to do that. They should have more success on that side.
1: He's the SEC's all-time leading passer. He's an up-and-comer in the ESPN stable of networks, and he'll call Tennessee against Arkansas from Fayetteville Saturday at 4:15 Eastern. He's Aaron Murray. Thank you so much for the time. We appreciate you.
0: I appreciate it. Everyone, safe travels and hoping for a good game this weekend.
1: All right. We got more of the Mike Keith Show delivered by Uber Eats coming up right after this.
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0: Bishop to the five. Bishop is stopped there. Womack makes the tackle, but Tennessee says, this is who we are. We're coming. And they do it.
1: Tennessee's offensive line moved the line of scrimmage, reestablished the line of scrimmage. Deshaun Bishop, two hands on the football, moving forward for Tennessee first down, man. He is on one today.
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4: 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Then October 20th at Duke, Cameron Indoor Arena. Regular season starts November 3rd with Wofford, followed by Radford November 9th. Tennessee State November

0: 13th. November 17th, Michigan State for a late night at Food City Center, tip-off at 9, followed by Coastal Carolina on November 20th. That is the night before the Vols play football at home against LSU. Players Era Championship, 3 games in Las Vegas over Thanksgiving week. Tennessee knows they'll play Maryland. They'll catch the winner of Iowa State and San Diego State, the third opponent to be determined. December begins on December 1st, SEC-ACC Challenge at Food City Center against Florida State. December 6th, Nashville Bridgestone Arena against NC State. December 11th, on the way to Purdue, followed by December 16th, home with Morehead State. December 20th, home for Marist. December 9th, home for Norfolk State. SEC action begins with Vanderbilt Saturday afternoon, January 2nd, at home at Food City Center. Then on the road at Auburn and at LSU, home for Missouri and then Arkansas on January 16th. Noon start at Food City Center on that Saturday. At Kentucky a week later, so the Vols get the week of January 18th off until they play at Kentucky on January 23rd. At Texas A&M, and then to end January, Saturday evening matchup with Florida on January 30th. Home game with Georgia on February 3rd to begin that month. At Missouri, at Oklahoma, home for Kentucky. 4 o'clock start there. At Ole Miss, followed by home for Alabama. That's a Saturday afternoon. Home for South Carolina at Texas to end February. Home for Mississippi State in March, and then ending the season, actually the entire season, at Nashville against Vanderbilt on March 6th, and then straight to the SEC tournament March 10th through the 14th. Excited about this basketball season. Excited to start our coverage on the Vol Radio Network a week from tomorrow, October 15th, as the Vols will play an exhibition game against Xavier. When we come back, it's Andy Asks, presented by First Horizon Bank. That's next on the Mike Keats Show.
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0: Time for Andy Asks on the Mike Keith Show, presented by First Horizon Bank. 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
1: Let's do it.
0: Are you prepared to ask questions?
1: I'm ready to ask away.
0: Let's go.
1: Okay, we're starting with Larry from Bristol.
0: Larry from Bristol.
1: He loved Deshaun Bishop's performance on Saturday, an incredible game from him. He wants to know, does he remind you of any former Volunteer running back?
0: He does. Of my era, which was the 1980s, especially 1983, 1984, it's Johnny Jones. Johnny Jones was the first 1,000-yard rusher in Vol history, also low to the ground. His game was about vision, cutting. He had speed, just like Bishop does. But it wasn't about track man speed. It was about the natural instincts of a guy who could find the space and could make things happen, could use his blockers so well. So for me, it's Johnny Jones.
1: Okay, Henry from Brentwood.
0: Henry from Brentwood. I've been there.
1: Okay, yes, I'm sure you have. He loved the I formation there on that fourth down play.
0: The
1: Nathan
0: Maryland
1: Robinson,
0: I?
1: The Maryland I.
0: Okay.
1: Nathan Robinson, Carson Gentle in the game. Incredibly unique look.
0: Mm-hmm.
1: Obviously had to have that fourth down.
0: Mm-hmm.
1: Big moment. Carson Gentle in motion, able to plow your way through if you're Deshaun. How many more unique looks do you think that Tennessee has? And is that something where you just have a bunch of them and then you figure, hey, this is the time to use them? Like, how does that work?
0: I think it's unlimited.
1: Mm.
0: I think you have some guys. I mean, to put Carson Gentle and Nathan Robinson back there and to handle it the way that they did and to understand that, you know, they have versatility in that way, which I think is something that's really exciting about how they go about it. It's a very creative staff. They watch tape, obviously. They see things that you can do. And then you have Carson and Nathan, who are both so athletic and give you that look. You also have Ori Williams, who gives you that athletic sixth offensive lineman that you can play with. Yeah, I mean, I think there are plenty of things that could be out there. But the Maryland I, which a lot of people will still run occasionally, and most people refer to it in today's terms as the smokestack formation.
1: Mm.
0: And it's the quarterback backed by three guys directly behind him. I mean, there are a lot of things you can do out of that, too, by moving people in different directions, theoretically, and giving false cues. In that situation, what Tennessee chose to do is they just said, here we come.
1: That was
0: just, it was no joke.

0: We got.
1: I mean, there was no. I mean, there was absolutely no misdirection in it at all. They put gentle in motion, that sideways motion that he was in, just to give him a little bit of a head start. He hit his block perfectly. Nathan Robinson came with just a massive block in the hole. And, I mean, if you stop it and look at it, there was a chasm to run through. And Bishop hits it. What I love about Bishop in those situations is he knows when to pause and be patient, but he also gets when to hit it. And because he hit it, it was there, and he got 10 yards out of it. So they didn't just get a yard. They didn't just get 5 yards. They got 10 yards because he hit it the way that he did.
2: So that win, it felt very Nealon-esque, wearing the Nealon jerseys.
1: The old smokestack?
2: The old smokestack.
1: Yeah, I love it.
2: But the whole game itself, do you feel like Tennessee, they checked off every box?
1: Oh, the punting and the place kicking and playing field position. Because Nealon's theory of the game was position, not possession. That's why Tennessee would kick on early downs. And because their whole thing is having the ball didn't mean as much as where the ball was.
2: Imagine doing that today.
1: Well, you can't because the difference in the game is the rules are set up for offense. In those days, the rules were set up for defense. You know, if you got ahead of a team 13-0, that was a massive lead. Mm. You didn't see big comebacks from things like that. And you could have a 13-7 game that you absolutely dominated. Maybe the team scored late in the game, but they weren't going to get the ball back and go 80 yards and score because the game was set up for defense. Today's game is set up for offense. In most situations, you can't play position and not possession. You need the ball as many times as you can. In this situation, what I respect so much about Josh Heupel is he got how this game was going to go. He got the flow. He figured that out. He did that against Texas A&M in 2023, mm-hmm. I think.
2: Yeah.
1: I think that was the year.
2: Yep.
1: You know, I respect him so much as a coach because for his go, go, go style, he also understands when it becomes that other kind of game, which was very much a Nealon-esque game. It was special.
2: Made for a very fun win.
1: It did.
2: So Arkansas on the road this week in Fayetteville. Do you personally, Mike, do you have any memories of this series, of this matchup?
1: Oh, 100%. I'll never forget going to Little Rock to see Tennessee play against Arkansas in 1993, and Heath Shuler made a throw to Craig Faulkner against an incredible wind that was just ended up being a remarkable pass play for the Vols. I covered two more Tennessee-Arkansas games where Joe Lee Dunn was the defensive coordinator at Arkansas, and he was famous for his blitz packages, and he came after Peyton Manning, and Manning just absolutely scorched their defenses. I remember sitting on the couch watching the Tennessee-Arkansas game in 1998 and convincing my friends who were there, it's not over yet. We got timeouts. It's not over. And then the Sterner stumble fumble and Billy Ratliff's recovery. And then Tennessee ran the ball the rest of the way to win. They didn't get in a hurry, even though time was running out. They kept running the ball to win. Never forget that. Watching the 6 overtime game in 2002. Oh, my goodness. Oh. And then getting to do the game last year that was another Tennessee-Arkansas game in terms of its closeness and its strangeness. It's a game much like Auburn. It's got something to it. I did a show with the Arkansas announcers, and we were talking about this just yesterday. And there's always something a little weird, and there's something going on or something new and different, and that makes it special. I mean, that's kind of why you love college football, kind of why you love the SEC, is there are these backstories and everything kind of tied together in a way which makes it like a family rivalry.
2: Yeah, it feels like every time they play, no matter who's where or what. It's a close game.
1: It's a family sort of rival. I mean, there's something in it. I mean, Tennessee and Arkansas are border states. The second time they ever played, it was a very controversial game in the Liberty Bowl in Memphis. Tennessee won 14-13, and there was a controversial fumble that Tennessee recovered that Arkansas.

0: Arkansas didn't like. The third meeting was the 1990 Cotton Bowl, where Chuck Webb went crazy for 250 yards and the Vols won. Tennessee fans will remember, not fondly, the 1992 Tennessee-Arkansas game, which was part of the very bizarre 1992 season for both Arkansas, who had fired their coach and was going with an interim by the name of Joe Kines, and Tennessee, which would go on to fire a coach at the end of the year. But Tennessee was 5-0 at the time, and Arkansas won the game on a punt return. Just crazy.
1: Yeah.
0: I mean, just if you want weird, Tennessee-Arkansas has weird.
2: It
0: and
2: does.
0: Probably will this weekend.
2: Final question. Key stat that you're watching for on Saturday.
0: Oh, I think undoubtedly it's running the football. I think Tennessee, whatever they're going to do, Tennessee's got to run the football. Arkansas has had some trouble stopping the run. I think they're going to sell out to stop the run. And yet Tennessee still has to run. If there's a box with 7 or 8 in it, if there are run blitzers off the edge, it doesn't make any difference. I think for Tennessee to be what they would like to be this season as a football team, they got to run the ball, period.
2: Okay. Good. Run the ball.
0: Andy asks, presented by First Horizon. Thank you, Andy, for asking.
2: Hey, always.
0: Thank you.
2: Next week.
0: Next week, he's back. And we're back with you tomorrow with another edition of the Mike Keith Show delivered by Uber Eats. Thank you for watching, and we'll see you next time.
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2: USA Radio News, I'm Ron Warner. President Trump's new order allowing tax-free red-dyed diesel for highway use could bring relief to truckers as soon as Saturday. That's according to Energy Secretary Chris Wright, who spoke on Fox Business.
3: I think diesel prices peaked a couple weeks ago. They're down 20-25 cents already. I suspect we see a gradual decrease in diesel prices in the coming weeks and months ahead.
2: The federal diesel tax is 24.4 cents a gallon, with the order providing relief through the end of the year. Republican lawmakers are pressing Act Blue over its donor verification practices. The Democratic fundraising platform says it's adding passport-based identity verification to help prevent fraudulent and foreign contributions. Wisconsin Republican Brian Steele says the change raises questions about whether previous safeguards were adequate. Act Blue says it already uses a multi-layered approach to prevent fraud and illegal foreign donations. The congressional investigation is continuing. A California couple has been arrested on child abuse charges in a horrifying surrogacy probe.
4: Los Angeles County District Attorney Nathan Huffman says they have arrested a California couple,
5: Guo Jun Xuan and Sylvia Jung,
4: on child abuse charges following an investigation into a surrogacy scheme involving at least 21 children. Huffman says the couple set up a surrogacy agency that they operated from their home.
5: And this house could only be described as a house of horrors.
4: Through an extensive surveillance system, including motion-activated cameras, the couple watched as their nanny subjected the children ranging in age from 2 months to 13 years old to daily beatings and physical abuse, except for one room.
5: Co-conspirator nannies was captured on surveillance, carrying these children into that room, where the children could then be heard screaming from inside.
4: Hoffman says those charged face years in prison. I'm Lisa Dwyer.
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1: WENK.

The Beatles with Billy Preston and Get Back. Bird here serving things up on this Wednesday, middle of the week already. Gordon Lightfoot coming up now. Steppenwolf.

0: Gordon Lightfoot, and if you could read my mind, you would know that one of the greatest music ever made is just around the corner, the soundtrack of your life. Donna Summer, Janet Dean providing, and more, too.
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1: 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Or Tasty Trace on the way from Fleetwood Mac, the Eagles, Stevie Wonder as well.
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6: 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She has curly hair, mine is straight. She's a great cook and seamstress, not me. I love public speaking and she'd rather die. 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
1: USA Radio News, I'm Anthony Lucero. Could we see our first Atlantic hurricane of the season?
2: Tropical storm Isaias is strengthening over the Gulf of Mexico and is expected to become a hurricane as it approaches the northern Gulf Coast. The storm is expected to make landfall this weekend, bringing the potential for damaging winds, life-threatening storm surge, and flooding rainfall. Isaias could also produce tornadoes as it moves inland, with heavy rain spreading into portions of the southeast and even farther north. Residents from Louisiana eastward through the Florida Panhandle should closely monitor the forecast, as the exact track and areas of greatest impact could still change. I'm meteorologist Jim Minaldi, USA Radio News.
1: The Trump administration appears to be adjusting its demands for Iran as efforts continue to end the war and prevent Tehran from developing a nuclear weapon.
3: Vice President J.D. Vance says Iran must take meaningful steps to reduce its nuclear enrichment, suggesting some flexibility from the administration's earlier demand for zero enrichment. Secretary of State Marco Rubio says the Strait of Hormuz remains open and that oil shipments have largely recovered. Iran, however, says it plans to restrict what it calls illegal shipping routes through the strategic waterway. Ron Warner, USA Radio News.
1: A Kenyan citizen who had been living in Congo before returning to Nairobi over the weekend
4: has become Kenya's first confirmed case of Ebola and the nation's first death from the disease in the fast-moving outbreak. That's according to Kenyan authorities Tuesday. The case sparked urgent contact tracing efforts to try to contain the spread of the virus. The man had been residing in Congo for the past 7 years and fell ill about a month ago. John Summers, USA Radio News.
1: Krista Pike is awake and speaking after surviving Tennessee's failed execution, but her attorneys say she remains

0: seriously ill with pneumonia, a blood clot, and severe swelling that has left her unable to use her arms. Pike is also reportedly angry and confused, with her lawyer seeking a sentence commutation and continued access to her. From America's News Network, USA Radio News.
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0: Bob Dylan and Lay Lady Lay. On the way, we lay some Earth, Wind, and Fire and War on you. 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
1: You know, every now and then, I think you might like to hear something from us. Nice and easy. But there's just one thing, you see. We never, ever do nothing nice and easy. We always do it nice and rough. But we're going to take the beginning of this song and do it easy. But then we're going to do the finish rough. It's the way we do Proud Mary. Rolling on the river. Listen to the story now.
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0: the Beatles and We Can Work It Out. On the way, Olivia Newton-John, the Doobie Brothers, Grand Funk Railroad, and more greats.
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1: USA Radio News, I'm Anthony Lucero. Russia is facing international pressure for more information after a lab worker died of an unexplained pneumonia at a Siberian institute that studies plague.
2: On the lab tests conducted on the individual who died and the contacts, more detail on what prompted the public health measures and details about the health status of the contacts.
1: The World Health Organization is also seeking details on a reported second illness, while the Trump administration has formally pressed Moscow for answers. Fort Hood shooter Nidal Hassan is scheduled to be executed by firing squad December the 3rd at Fort Hood, where he killed 13 people and wounded 32 in the 2009 shooting. President Trump approved the execution after a recommendation from War Secretary Pete Hegseth. 3 years after the Hamas attack that launched the Gaza War, Israelis are marking the anniversary while Palestinians continue to face the devastation of the conflict.
3: Israelis held memorials Wednesday marking the October 7th, 2023 attack that killed about 1,200 people and saw 251 others taken hostage. It's the first anniversary since all hostages were returned, either alive or deceased. In Gaza, the war has left widespread destruction and displacement. The anniversary comes as Israel faces political divisions and prepares for elections. Ron Warner, USA Radio News.
1: Russian missiles and drones pounded Kiev and other Ukrainian regions, killing at least 12 civilians and wounding over 40.
4: Ukrainian officials said the attack was anticipated, with President Zelensky warning of a massive strike. But despite knowing about the threat, Ukraine couldn't fend off the barrage. The attack highlights Ukraine's struggle to counter Russia's ballistic missiles and jet-powered drones. Ukraine's racing to develop new interceptors and searching for Patriot missiles. Meanwhile, Ukraine has struck back, targeting oil facilities in Russia. John Summers, USA Radio News.
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Sly the Family Stone, Dance to the Music. It's Bird here on this Wednesday. So glad you were here, too. Classics 4 on the way now, Chicago.

0: There's the Classics 4 and Stormy, Elton John, Frankie Valli, and more all on deck.
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0: Frankie Valli, my eyes adored you. 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

0: It's a Messina and Danny song. Wow, it is that time already. My name is Bird, and I must fly for today, but I will be back soon. Until then, do find, like, and follow me on Facebook and Instagram. Bird Radio, Bird with a Y, would be honored and thrilled. More of the greatest music ever made is on the way next. Don't go far. Talk to you soon.
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1: 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Are you and your siblings exactly alike? I'd be willing to bet that you're not. My sister is short, I'm tall. She has curly hair, mine is straight. She's a great cook and seamstress, not me. I love public speaking and she'd rather die. Even in the Bible, we can read about fascinating sibling pairs that were opposites in every way. These differences led to grief, wars, jealousy, and even murder. Let's dig into these stories and see how God used every situation to ultimately bring about His will. 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
2: Let him take out Los Angeles. Let him take out San Diego.
1: That comment was made Monday in Grand Island, Nebraska. However, today...
2: Let them hit Los Angeles and you want to see some bad things happen. You want to see a country that would be in free fall. We're not going to let that happen. We protect our cities. We protect our country.
1: Trump clarifying the remark in San Antonio, Texas. Russia has launched one of its largest recent attacks on Ukraine, striking residential areas as Kiev presses Washington for additional support.
3: Ukrainian officials say Russia launched 130 drones along with 48 cruise and ballistic missiles in an overnight attack. At least 20 people were reported killed, with apartment buildings among the targets. Ukrainian President Vladimir Zelensky is urging stronger international pressure on Moscow. Ron Warner, USA Radio News.
1: Foreign workers building the U.S. consulate in Milan signed compensation deals over alleged abuses.
4: Foreign workers allegedly exploited while building the new U.S. consulate in Milan signed a deal for a record payout. More than 60 laborers, mostly from India, received their share of a 31 million euro settlement with Alabama-based

0: Cadell Construction. Prosecutors say it's the largest labor settlement for exploitation in Europe. Workers were paid less than $2 an hour, denied overtime, and subjected to threats. The settlement includes payments for unpaid overtime and housing deductions. Nearly 480 workers can expect payouts, Cadell said in the document. It was not an admission of liability. I'm Julie Walker.
1: The Democratic National Committee is suing the Trump administration over taxpayer-funded television ads that promote the president and his political agenda. The DNC alleges that ads violate federal laws restricting government-funded propaganda. More than $12 million has been spent, $20 million in Homeland Security funds allocated to the campaign. From America's News Network, USA Radio News.
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3: WENK.

My name is Dusty. That was Daryl Hall and John Oates. Rich Girl, getting things going. Great to be with you. Got the Guess Who coming up, the Temptations, Gladys Knight and the Pips. And right now, take the money and run. Here's the Steve Miller Band.

0: There's the left bank. That's called Walk Away Renee. And that's what they do. Renee's look at your dating profile. Check it out, guys. They did a survey, and they say that 78% of women are not interested in a guy who doesn't have a job.
1: The midterms are fast approaching, and make no mistake, if either chamber of Congress flips, it's a big deal for our economy. 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

0: My girl, that was The Temptations.
1: In every job that must be done, there is an element of fun. You find the fun, and snap, the job's a game.
0: And here we go with your low-fat, some assembly required, batteries not included, spoonful of news for today. Use only as directed. A woman who was raised by monkeys was terrified seeing her reflection for the first time. I had a clever retort, but I couldn't make it rhyme. Alberta, Canada's stuffed gopher museum has closed, so if you really wanted to see it, you're hosed. A woman was arrested for DUI after doing donuts on the lawn of a courthouse. You would have been better off doing donuts with cops at the station in a nice blouse. There it is, your prescribed dose. Spoonful of news for today.
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0: There's John Lennon wrapping up that set, taking a break, coming back with a song that said they wrote it because, well, they finished a gig and they walked off stage to the sound of their own footsteps. The applause had died before they could even get to the door. And so they knew they needed a real rocker to finish off their gigs. By the time they got down to their dressing room, well, one of them had already started singing this song. And so they sat down and wrote it right then. Couldn't have taken them more than 10 minutes. It's the one that really put the band on the charts. Went to number 4 on the Billboard Hot 100 back in 1970 for free.
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1: USA Radio News, I'm Anthony Lucero. Could we see our first Atlantic hurricane of the season?
2: Tropical storm as he is strengthening over the Gulf of Mexico and is expected to become a hurricane as it approaches the northern Gulf Coast. The storm is expected to make landfall this weekend, bringing the potential for damaging winds, life-threatening storm surge, and flooding rainfall. Isaias could also produce tornadoes as it moves inland, with heavy rain spreading into portions of the southeast and even farther north. Residents from Louisiana eastward through the Florida Panhandle should closely monitor the forecast as the exact track and areas of greatest impact could still change. I'm meteorologist Jim Inaldi, USA Radio News.
1: The Trump administration appears to be adjusting its demands for Iran as efforts continue to end the war and prevent Tehran from developing a nuclear weapon.
3: Vice President J.D. Vance says Iran must take meaningful steps to reduce its nuclear enrichment, suggesting some flexibility from the administration's earlier demand for zero enrichment. Secretary of State Marco Rubio says the Strait of Hormuz remains open and that oil shipments have largely recovered. Iran, however, says it plans to restrict what it calls illegal shipping routes through the strategic waterway. Ron Warner, USA Radio News.
1: A Kenyan citizen who had been living in Congo before returning to Nairobi over the weekend
4: has become Kenya's first confirmed case of Ebola and the nation's first death from the disease in the fast-moving outbreak. That's according to Kenyan authorities Tuesday. The case sparked urgent contact tracing efforts to try to contain the spread of the virus. The man had been residing in Congo for the past 7 years and fell ill about a month ago. John Summers, USA Radio News.
1: Krista Pike is awake and speaking after surviving Tennessee's failed execution, but her attorneys say she remains seriously ill with pneumonia, a blood clot, and severe swelling that has left her unable to use her arms. Pike is also reportedly angry and confused, with her lawyer seeking a sentence commutation and continued access to her. From America's News Network, USA Radio News.
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There's Jigsaw with Sky High. Stick around this hour. We got the Beach Boys coming up. Supertramp is on the way. CCR is on the playlist. I am Dusty. Now we're taking a trip down.

0: There's Dionne Warwick. Promises, promises. Well, it looks like Hershey's has added a new disclaimer to the Reese's Peanut Butter Pumpkins, you know, for Halloween, because a couple of times they got sued by people thinking that little face that shows up on the cover of the package is actually on the candy. Wow, it used to be understood that you didn't have to expect things like that. But anyway, now they have a little disclaimer on there that says carving not on actual product. So you won't get that little pumpkin jack-o'-lantern face on your Reese's peanut butter pumpkins. I never thought you would, but some people apparently did.
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0: All righty, let's do our rule of etiquette for today, and we're talking about things you don't do if you're hosting overnight guests in your home. And here's another one, and that is avoiding the whole welcoming them into your home. And don't do that. Make sure you're there. Greet them at the door. Usher them in. Make them feel welcome. If you can't be there, leave them a note welcoming them with some treats and things there with it. Maybe let them know when you're going to be back and some suggestions of things they can do while they wait.
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0: There's the Isley Brothers, That Lady, Part 1. Alrighty, well, it's time to do another one of those tips on keeping us safe while we're dealing with those weirdos out there we call humans. And make sure you have important phone numbers already programmed into your phone so that people can be alerted and you have trusted contacts in there. And you might consider using one of those emergency apps. There's one very popular called Noonlight, not moon as in darkness, noon as in middle of the day. And it's a pretty popular one for notifying people silently and getting the police to your location.
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1: USA Radio News, I'm Anthony Lucero. Russia is facing international pressure for more information after a lab worker died of an unexplained pneumonia at a Siberian institute that studies plague.
2: On the lab tests conducted on the individual who died and the contacts, more detail on what prompted the public health measures and details about the health status of the contacts.
1: The World Health Organization is also seeking details on a reported second illness, while the Trump administration has formally pressed Moscow for answers. Fort Hood shooter Nidal Hassan is scheduled to be executed by firing squad December the 3rd at Fort Hood, where he killed 13 people and wounded 32 in the 2009 shooting. President Trump approved the execution after a recommendation from War Secretary Pete Hegseth. 3 years after the Hamas attack that launched the Gaza War, Israelis are marking the anniversary while Palestinians continue to face the devastation of the conflict.
3: Israelis held memorials Wednesday marking the October 7th, 2023 attack that killed about 1,200 people and saw 251 others taken hostage. It's the first anniversary since all hostages were returned, either alive or deceased. In Gaza, the war has left widespread destruction and displacement. The anniversary comes as Israel faces political divisions and prepares for elections. Ron Warner, USA Radio News.
1: Russian missiles and drones pounded Kiev and other Ukrainian regions, killing at least 12 civilians and wounding over 40.
4: Ukrainian officials said the attack was anticipated, with President Zelensky warning of a massive strike. But despite knowing about the threat, Ukraine couldn't fend off the barrage. The attack highlights Ukraine's struggle to counter Russia's ballistic missiles and jet-powered drones. Ukraine's racing to develop new interceptors and searching for Patriot missiles. Meanwhile, Ukraine has struck back, targeting oil facilities in Russia. John Summers, USA Radio News.
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0: W

I'm Dusty. That was the Beatles, All My Love, and coming up the Archies, and we got Firefall, and we got the Rolling Stones, and just all kinds of good stuff. How about this one now? This is Staying Alive from the Bee Gees. Get up and dance.

0: There's the Rascals. How can I be sure? Well, it looks like the Spirit Airlines crowd has moved over now to Southwest Airlines, and Spirit went away. This took place before this plane could even get away from the terminal good at Houston's Hobby Airport, when a woman just peeled off all of her clothes and stood up in front of everybody and started screaming at him. Well, they had to, of course, go back to the door and let her out and let the police haul her off to check her out. But I'm sure drugs and alcohol were involved, at least to a small degree.
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0: You are the woman. There's Firefall. All right, let's do our brain exercise for today. Trivia question. See if you know the answer to this one. Something about our nation here. Which American author wrote The Great Gatsby? Which American author wrote The Great Gatsby? You think about it, I'll tell you who it was coming up next.
1: WENK.

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1: Busted flat in Baton Rouge, waiting for a train.

That was Janis Joplin, me, and Bobby McGee. Alrighty, your brain exercise trivia question asks this one. Which American author wrote The Great Gatsby? Well, that was

0: F. Scott Fitzgerald.
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0: 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I'm Anthony Lucero.
1: Let him take out Los Angeles. Let him take out San Diego.
0: That comment was made Monday in Grand Island, Nebraska. However, today...
1: Let them hit Los Angeles and you want to see some bad things happen. You want to see a country that would be in free fall. We're not going to let that happen. We protect our cities. We protect our country.
0: Trump clarifying the remark in San Antonio, Texas. Russia has launched one of its largest recent attacks on Ukraine, striking residential areas as Kiev presses Washington for additional support.
2: Ukrainian officials say Russia launched 130 drones along with 48 cruise and ballistic missiles in an overnight attack. At least 20 people were reported killed, with apartment buildings among the targets. Ukrainian President Vladimir Zelensky is urging stronger international pressure on Moscow. Ron Warner, USA Radio News.
0: Foreign workers building the U.S. consulate in Milan signed compensation deals over alleged abuses.
3: Foreign workers allegedly exploited while building the new U.S. consulate in Milan signed a deal for a record payout. More than 60 laborers, mostly from India, received their share of a 31 million euro settlement with Alabama-based Cadell Construction. Prosecutors say it's the largest labor settlement for exploitation in Europe. Workers were paid less than $2 an hour, denied overtime, and subjected to threats. The settlement includes payments for unpaid overtime and housing deductions. Nearly 480 workers can expect payouts, Cadell said in the document. It was not an admission of liability. I'm Julie Walker.
0: The Democratic National Committee is suing the Trump administration over taxpayer-funded television ads that promote the president and his political agenda. The DNC alleges that ads violate federal laws restricting government-funded propaganda. More than $12 million has been spent, $20 million in Homeland Security funds allocated to the campaign. From America's News Network, USA Radio News.
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0: Earth, wind, and fire. That's the way of the world. All right. Well, officials in Ireland are saying they suddenly had a Canadian buoy show up on their shores more than 3,000 miles across the Atlantic, proving that even the Canadian buoys don't want to be in Canada.
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0: That was B.W. Stevenson. My Maria.
1: Why is it that we usually ignore the fourth dimension? You see, we can move in the other three, but when it comes to time, we are prisoners.
0: Not in radio, we're not. We can travel through time. We'll take you back to this date in 1871. It was on this date in 1871 in the Great Lakes region. 37 separate fires broke out, including the Great Chicago Fire, Great Michigan Fire, and Wisconsin's Peshtigo Fire. That was history's deadliest, killed at least 1,200 in that one. Yep, we had 37 separate fires broke out in the same day in the Great Lakes region, this date, 1871.
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0: There's the Beatles, I Feel Fine. Alrighty, let's open up the door now to the Lyrics Cafe. On the way, the one I have for you includes the lines, I want your tender charm because I'm lonely. That one is coming up for you in your Lyrics Cafe. Your server will be Fontella Bass.
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1: USA Radio News, I'm Anthony Lucero. Could we see our first Atlantic hurricane of the season?
2: Tropical storm as he is strengthening over the Gulf of Mexico and is expected to become a hurricane as it approaches the northern Gulf coast. The storm is expected to make landfall this weekend, bringing the potential for damaging winds, life-threatening storm surge, and flooding rainfall. Isaias could also produce tornadoes as it moves inland, with heavy rain spreading into portions of the southeast and even farther north. Residents from Louisiana eastward through the Florida Panhandle should closely monitor the forecast, as the exact track and areas of greatest impact could still change. I'm meteorologist Jim Minaldi, USA Radio News.
1: The Trump administration appears to be adjusting its demands for Iran as efforts continue to end the war and prevent Tehran from developing a nuclear weapon.
3: Vice President J.D. Vance says Iran must take meaningful steps to reduce its nuclear enrichment, suggesting some flexibility from the administration's earlier demand for zero enrichment. Secretary of State Marco Rubio says the Strait of Hormuz remains open and that oil shipments have largely recovered. Iran, however, says it plans to restrict what it calls illegal shipping routes through the strategic waterway. Ron Warner, USA Radio News.
1: A Kenyan citizen who had been living in Congo before returning to Nairobi over the weekend
4: has become Kenya's first confirmed case of Ebola and the nation's first death from the disease in the fast-moving outbreak. That's according to Kenyan authorities Tuesday. The case sparked urgent contact tracing efforts to try to contain the spread of the virus. The man had been residing in Congo for the past 7 years and fell ill about a month ago. John Summers, USA Radio News.
1: Krista Pike is awake and speaking after surviving Tennessee's failed execution, but her attorney says she remains seriously ill with pneumonia, a blood clot, and severe swelling that has left her unable to use her arms. Pike is also reportedly angry and confused, with her lawyer seeking a sentence commutation and continued access to her. From America's News Network, USA Radio News.
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0: WENK.

The spinner's working my way back to you. 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

0: Right down the line, there's Jerry Rafferty. Well, what a world. 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

0: Cat Stevens.
1: Got a weird law here for you from Connecticut, where it's against the law to walk backwards after sunset. Against the law to walk backwards after sunset in Connecticut.
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0: Glenn Campbell, Rhinestone Cowboy. Coming up after the break, a member of this band recently said that they will no longer tour. There will be no more touring for them. There's only a couple of the surviving members left, and they might do some live shows they don't have to really travel to, but they said no more touring for Queen.
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1: USA Radio News, I'm John Summers. Hurricane Isaias formed and is forecast to strike the U.S. Gulf Coast this week. In a video, National Hurricane Center Director Michael Brennan says Isaias is a dangerous storm.
2: We have a broad area of the risk of life-threatening inundation from storm surge all the way from the mouth of the Mississippi River across the Mississippi and Alabama Gulf Coast, all of the Florida Panhandle coastline, and down into the Big Bend over to Yankeetown. This means that there's the potential for life-threatening inundation in these areas, and if you are in the storm surge watch area, you should be heeding any advice you are given by your local officials and paying attention to any evacuation notices that are given.
1: Krista Pike survived two doses of an execution drug in Tennessee last week. Many question how it's possible.
3: Dr. Jonathan Groner studies lethal injections.
4: It tells how badly the execution was botched. She got 5 grams of phenobarbital. I believe that's close to 10 times the amount that will medically put someone in a coma.
3: Pike's attorney's calling her recovery medically unprecedented. Many details remain secretive. Medical experts say there are a few factors that could explain how Pike was able to survive, including drug quality. Was it degraded, for example? Where did it come from? And the placement of IV lines. I'm Julie Walker.
1: A lawyer for the woman who says she was gang raped at a Cornell University fraternity says she was misled by authorities about the status of the criminal investigation in the weeks after she first went to police. Attorney Thomas Jufra told the Associated Press campus police led the accuser to believe the investigation was continuing, even though a local district attorney initially declined to prosecute. Tompkins County DA Matthew Van Houten has said he made the decision not to go forward with a criminal case within days of the woman giving her first substantial interviews to police. From America's News Network, USA Radio News.
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10: Bye-bye.

My name is Dusty. That was Barbara Ann from the Beach Boys. Mike Love, their front man, had to cancel their comeback tour because of some unspecified health issues. Hopefully he gets well soon. Coming up, we're going to hear from Nick Gilder. We got Three Dog Night and the Beatles on the way. Now we're going down on the corner. Here's Creedence, Clearwater, Revival.

0: Jerry and the Pacemakers. Barry crossed the Mersey. All right, well, that's a recall to tell you all about. Here we go. I didn't want to do this, but it's happening anyway. A big recall going on for frozen blueberries sold through Walmart and Trader Joe's. So if you bought, you know, frozen blueberries from either of those places, Walmart or Trader Joe's, check out this recall, because there's something to do with E. coli and stuff going on. So that's pretty scary stuff. Check out the blueberry recall.
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0: That was Three Dog Night, an old-fashioned love song. What do we got on the calendar for today? Well, today is National Fluffernutter Day. It's a sandwich of peanut butter and marshmallow cream. Sounds really good. Sometimes.
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0: There's Argent's Hold Your Head Up, and I am out. Thank you for choosing to spend time with me, letting me be part of your day. I certainly appreciate that. How about we let the Bellamy Brothers get us back to music after this quick break? And don't forget, maybe you can't choose what happens to you, but you can choose how you react to it. So make it a great day. It is your choice.
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1: USA Radio News. I'm John Summers. Hurricane Isaias formed and is forecast to strike the U.S. Gulf Coast this week. In a video, National Hurricane Center Director Michael Brennan says Isaias will affect a large swath of the U.S. Gulf shoreline.
2: We're most concerned about this area from Ocean Springs, Mississippi, over to Indian Pass, Florida. This is where we could see 5 to 7 feet of inundation above ground level somewhere in this area, likely near and just to the right of where the center of Isaias crosses the coast. However, Isaias is expected to grow in size, and that large wind field is going to result in storm surge risk all the way farther to the east over into the Big Bend region of Florida as well, where we could also see dangerous storm surge there, and a little farther west along portions of the rest of the Mississippi Gulf Coast and portions of southeastern Louisiana to the east of the New Orleans metro area.
1: President Trump says he's confident Russian authorities are responding properly after the death of a Russian disease researcher and subsequent quarantine. But one reporter asked, is the plague in Russia a bio?

0: weapon?
1: Well, we don't think so. We're going to find out soon enough, but we don't think so. And if you listen to them, it's under control. But, you know, people have said that before about other things. So we hope it is very sophisticated, very smart.
0: Many people question if $1 billion can power Republicans to victory in the midterms.
2: Republicans are facing anxiety as they enter the final month of the midterm campaign. They have $1 billion at their disposal, but worry it may not be enough to counter President Trump's unpopularity and other challenges. The Trump-aligned MAGA Inc. have been spending heavily on critical races, but some efforts may have come too late, leading to higher advertising costs. Democrats acknowledge their financial disadvantage, but rely on anti-Trump sentiment and targeted messaging. I'm Julie Walker.
0: From America's News Network, USA Radio News.
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0: It's Marvin Gaye and Tammy Terrell. We are right in the thick of baseball playoff time. Three teams made it into the Championship League Series. Tampa Bay Rays, Milwaukee Brewers, Los Angeles Dodgers. Cleveland Indians staved off elimination, beating the White Sox yesterday. They'll play again today. The question is, how do you beat a team that the Pope is rooting for? This is the best time of the year for baseball.
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0: Elton John, we're playing the greatest hits of all time. Coming up, the Box Tops, Fleetwood Mac, and a guy who was directing the orchestra when somebody came up to him and said, our singer didn't show up. Do you think he could sing this song? And that's what turned Barry White into a music superstar. Barry White's on the way.
1: I'm Brent Barnett on Brownfield. Sprouting corn and colorful soybeans are showing up in some fields as combines roll across parts of the Midwest. Jeff Klocek is a crop consultant in eastern South Dakota.
2: There's normal soybeans, green beans, purple beans. There's almost some that are almost black, you know, the yellow. There's almost some like a dark gold to a brown.
1: He says late Cercospora leaf blight due to wet conditions has been part of the problem. More news is next. Illinois Farm Bureau says executive orders at the state and federal level to allow highway use of dyed diesel could help farmers save money this fall, but some questions remain. Rodney Knittle tells Brownfield the move would save farmers at least 80 cents a gallon in fuel taxes. However,
3: neither the governor nor the president have the ability to forgive the tax. So there's a potential risk that you may be liable for the motor fuel tax.
1: Ag Secretary Brooke Rollins says USDA is investing in the nation's plant germplasm collections, a move that she says will support future plant breeding and agricultural research.
4: A landmark $180 million investment from the USDA to protect the genetic resources underpinning our food system while also paving the way for new breakthroughs.
1: And the USDA says broiler numbers fell sharply over the last week while holding ahead of last year. I'm Brent Barnett, Brownfield.
5: WENK.

0: Fleetwood Mac with Landslide. So you're unhappy with your current dating situation. Well, let somebody else pick who you're going to date. No, seriously, there's a new dating app called Rivet. And Rivet has matchers, people who download the app who aren't looking for dates, but looking to match other people up. And they're given your profile and then five or six other profiles of people you might like dating. They're going to review them and then vote on which one they should match you up with. And that's who the app will match you up with. Now, you're not forced, of course, to go on a date with anybody. But interesting to let other people make matches other than your great aunt, who always thinks she's a great matchmaker and has never really succeeded at it. Rivet is the name of the app. It's available in your app store now.
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1: USA Radio News, I'm John Summers. Attacks on Saudi airports claimed by Houthi rebels kill three people.
2: The attacks threaten to pull Saudi Arabia deeper into the latest front in the Iran war. Saudi officials have responded by increasing security around key infrastructure. The Saudi-led coalition intercepted a missile and destroyed a launch platform in Yemen's capital, as fighting has intensified in Yemen, with the coalition aiming to retake strategic areas. I'm Lisa Dwyer.
1: The FBI says it thwarted an attack on the Mall of America by a teenager.
3: The FBI says it stopped an attack on Minnesota's Mall of America. The complaint charges Sheikh Dune Abdullahi Mohammed with buying an assault rifle and 200 rounds of ammunition to commit a federal crime of terrorism.
4: 100% committed. Those are the words Mohammed allegedly uttered when he described his planned jihad journey.
3: The FBI's Christopher Dotson says the 18-year-old, born in America but of Somali descent, had been on the FBI's radar for almost 2 years. I'm Ed Donahue.
1: Speaking in Athens, Greece, U.S. Secretary of State Marco Rubio, after praising increased defense spending in Europe, calls for the West not to shirk from defending democratic values.
5: Now, it's become fashionable today to believe enlightened foreign policy means prioritizing the global community over one's own people. And I think here, too, we have much to learn from the men of ancient Greece, because they knew that there was nothing selfish or wrong about loyalty to your nation, nor anything selfish or wrong about fighting to defend its interests above all else.
1: A Texas man who fatally shot a convenience store clerk in 2000 was executed. 46-year-old Jamal Howard was pronounced dead last evening after receiving a fatal dose of pentobarbital at the state prison in Huntsville. From America's News Network, USA Radio News.
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2: 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Do you have siblings? Are you and your siblings exactly alike? I'd be willing to bet that you're not. My sister is short, I'm tall. She has curly hair, mine is straight. She's a great cook and seamstress, not me. I love public speaking and she'd rather die. Even in the Bible, we can read about fascinating sibling pairs that were opposites in every way. These differences led to grief, wars, jealousy, and even murder. Let's dig into these stories and see how God used every situation to ultimately bring about His will. Listen, because it's all good.
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3: I'm Amy Orr, history teacher, Gleason School. 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

Billy Preston getting us into the 6 o'clock hour on your Thursday morning. Nothing from nothing on WENK, the greatest hits of all time. I'm Robin Francis in with you. Jim Blossom's getting us up and going. Allison Rose.

WPNK, the greatest hits of all time.

0: The Turtles and You, Baby, on WENK. We're playing the greatest hits of all time on a Thursday morning. Kylie Simon coming up for you. Some Michael on the way as well. Looking for sunshine today. High near 88. Yes, we're getting warmer with a northeast wind at about 5. Clear tonight. Look for the low of 58 and a northeast wind at about 5 overnight. Friday, sunshine with a high of 90. Football Friday night, clear with a low of 62. And Saturday, mostly sunny. Do have a 40% chance for afternoon rain. High of about 82 on Friday.
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0: It is the Brothers Johnson. I'll be good to you on WENK, the greatest hits of all time. We'll have ABBA give it up for you in just a little bit. 6 o'clock hour for a Thursday morning. There is a list together that you can tell what's popular by what people wear for Halloween in the years 1950 to 2005. So the most popular, I guess, Halloween costume during those years. Reader's Digest put it out. The highlights, Mickey Mouse from 1953, Batman in 54, Frankenstein in 57, my birth year in 65, Sonny Bono and Cher, Sonny and Cher, Morticia Adams from the Adams Family in 67, Willy Wonka in 71, Indiana Jones in 81, in 84, guess, Madonna, Beetlejuice in 1988, 2000, Britney Spears, and in 2005, Darth Vader. Probably the later version of Darth Vader, I guess, was the most popular Halloween costume.
1: I'm Brent Barnett on Brownfield. Sprouting corn and colorful soybeans are showing up in some fields as combines roll across parts of the Midwest. Jeff Klochek is a crop consultant in eastern South Dakota.

0: There's normal soybeans, green beans, purple beans. There's almost some that are almost black, you know, the yellow. There's almost some like a dark gold to a brown.
1: He says late Cercospora leaf blight due to wet conditions has been part of the problem. More news is next.
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1: Illinois Farm Bureau says executive orders at the state and federal level to allow highway use of dyed diesel could help farmers save money this fall, but some questions remain. Rodney Knittle tells Brownfield the move would save farmers at least 80 cents a gallon in fuel taxes. However,
4: neither the governor nor the president have the ability to forgive the tax. So there's a potential risk that you may be liable for the motor fuel tax.
1: Ag Secretary Brooke Rollins says USDA is investing in the nation's plant germplasm collections, a move that she says will support future plant breeding and agricultural research.
5: A landmark $180 million investment from the USDA to protect the genetic resources underpinning our food system while also paving the way for new breakthroughs.
1: And the USDA says broiler numbers fell sharply over the last week while holding ahead of last year. I'm Brent Barnett, Brownfield.
6: WENK.

0: ABBA. SOS on WENK, the greatest hits of all time. It is a Thursday morning. I'm Robin Francis, keeping you company. Journey coming up for you from their Raised On Radio release in just a moment. The Rolling Thunder Tennessee 6 Missing Man Poker Run is coming up on Saturday. And the Rolling Thunder is sponsoring it. Martin Senior Citizen. It was when they'll start and end. It's on Lindell Street in Martin. Registration at 9. They'll get the kickstands up and get going at 9:45. It's $20 per rider, $5 per passenger as well. All proceeds will be benefiting area veterans.
1: Hi, everybody.
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3: The natural wonders of the world are waiting for you.
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0: Find something a bit offbeat.
2: Well, I say bring it on.
0: Unusual.
4: That's a different thing altogether.
0: Maybe humorous.
1: Like smart, charming, witty.
0: But definitely weird.
5: Isn't it weird?
6: You're freaking me out.
5: Sounds good. What is it?
0: It's time for Robin's News of the Weird. Talk about being in the right place at the right time. A group of experienced skydivers were in their plane preparing to jump when they witnessed a small plane crash in a cornfield in East Troy, Michigan on Sunday, September the 27th. One of the skydivers said that the plane disappeared behind some trees and they were waiting for it to show back up. When it didn't, they figured the plane crashed. The group had their pilot fly them to a good place to jump so they could go to the accident site. One of the skydivers happened to be a former paramedic and administer aid to someone with a serious head injury while the others waited for EMS personnel to arrive. All four people aboard the crash have survived. The crash is under investigation with the NTSB.
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Really bluesy sounds from Neal Schon on guitar. Journey on WENK, the greatest hits of all time. I'll Be All Right Without You. It's Aretha, Chain of Fools.

and I go to Dresden Elementary School. I pledge allegiance to the flag of the United States of America and to the republic for which it stands, one nation, under God, indivisible, with liberty and justice for all.

0: WENK Union City, the greatest hits of all time. 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
1: USA Radio News. I'm John Summers. A lawyer for the woman who says she was gang raped at a Cornell University fraternity says she was misled by authorities about the status of the criminal investigation in the weeks after she first went to police. Attorney Thomas Jufra told the Associated Press campus police led the accuser to believe the investigation was continuing, even though a local district attorney initially declined to prosecute. Tompkins County DA Matthew Van Houten has said he made the decision not to go forward with a criminal case within days of the woman giving her first substantial interviews to police. Hurricane Isaias formed and is forecast to strike the U.S. Gulf Coast this week. In a video, National Hurricane Center Director Michael Brennan says Isaias is a dangerous storm.
2: We have a broad area of the risk of life-threatening inundation from storm surge all the way from the mouth of the Mississippi River across the Mississippi and Alabama Gulf Coast, all of the Florida Panhandle coastline, and down into the Big Bend over to Yankeetown. This means that there's the potential for life-threatening inundation in these areas, and if you are in the storm surge watch area, you should be heeding any advice you are given by your local officials and paying attention to any evacuation notices that are given.
1: Krista Pike survived two doses of an execution drug in Tennessee last week. Many question how it's possible.
3: Dr. Jonathan Groner studies lethal injections.
4: It tells how badly the execution was botched. She got 5 grams of phenobarbital. I believe that's close to 10 times the amount that will medically put someone in a coma.
3: Pike's attorney's calling her recovery medically unprecedented. Many details remain secretive. Medical experts say there are a few factors that could explain how Pike was able to survive, including drug quality. Was it degraded, for example? Where did it come from? And the placement of IV lines. I'm Julie Walker.
1: From America's News Network, USA Radio News.
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Early 80s Greg Kim Band and Our Love's in Jeopardy on WENK, the greatest hits of all time. I'm Robin Francis in with you, keeping you going on a Thursday morning with the Rolling Stones and that Beast of Burden.

0: Bob Dylan and Just Like a Woman on WENK, the greatest hits of all time. Beach Boys, Huey and the News also coming up for you in just a little bit. Sunshine today, high of about 88 today. Yeah, you hear right, 88. Northeast wind at about 5. Clear tonight, the low 58. With a northeast wind and just a breeze overnight. Sunshine tomorrow. Friday's high could be 90. And clear on Football Friday night with a low 62. Saturday, sunny. With a small chance for rain in the afternoon, the high of about 82.
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0: 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Wednesday night high school football, Jackson Northside defeated Liberty 42-6. On Friday night, Westview will be at Bolivar Central, Brewston Central at McKenzie, Raleigh Egypt at Peabody, Clarksville Northwest at Henry County, all on the Sports 731 Network. Other games of local interest Friday night, South Fulton at Lake County, Chester County at Jackson Southside, Gleason at West Carroll, and Dresden at Greenfield. Union City, Obion Central, Milan, JCM, Gibson County, Dyersburg, Dyer County, Crockett County, Mayfield, Murray, Graves County all have open dates this week. Wednesday in the Major League Baseball Division Playoff, Tampa Bay defeated the Yankees 4-3. Rays win that series. Dodgers over the Braves 4-1. L.A. winning that series. Brewers down the Padres 3-1 to win their series. Guardians beat the White Sox 9-3. Chicago's up in the series 2-1. Today, Cleveland at Chicago, 7 o'clock on TBS. Tonight's featured NFL game this week as the Tampa Bay Buccaneers in Dallas to take on the Cowboys. Prime will have it at 7:15. Tennessee Titans hosting the Houston Texans at Nissan Stadium in Nashville this Sunday. Kickoff just after 12 noon on CBS. College football on Wednesday night. Jacksonville State defeated Kennesaw State 27-26. Florida International over New Mexico State 22-3. Tonight, Sam Houston at Liberty, Missouri State at Western Kentucky, South Florida at Texas San Antonio, and South Alabama at Arkansas State. Tennessee Volunteers are in Fayetteville this Saturday to play the Arkansas Razorbacks. WENK will have the broadcast of the game starting at 12:30 on the Vol Radio Network. Kickoff set for 3:15. Also Saturday, UT Martin is at Tennessee State, Tarleton State at Austin Peay, Alabama Birmingham at Memphis, Ole Miss at Vanderbilt, LSU will be at Kentucky, Texas at Oklahoma, Georgia will be at Alabama. Nashville Predators' next game is tonight. They're in Montreal to take on the Canadiens at 6 o'clock. WNBA semifinal playoff round on Wednesday night. Atlanta defeated New York in overtime 101-98. and Golden State over Vegas, 83-81. WNBA playoffs continue on Friday night with Atlanta at New York for Game 3 of their best-of-five series. Dream lead 2-0. And Golden State in Las Vegas for Game 3. The Valkyries have a 2-0 advantage in that series. Nashville Soccer Club's next match, Saturday night, they're in Texas to play Austin FC at 7:30. And the Magic defeated the Grizz in NBA preseason action last night, 122-118. I'm Robin Francis on the Sports 731 Network.
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0: Just wanted to celebrate Rare Earth on WENK, the greatest hits of all time. The band live coming up for you. And also Mitch Ryder and the Detroit Wheels on the way for a Thursday morning. I'm Robin Francis in with you. Glad to have you along for a Thursday. It used to be that pets and trick-or-treating were the only thing in the same sentence where you trying to figure out how to keep your pets from losing their minds when the doorbell went off. Now more people are looking ways to take their pets out trick-or-treating. Yeah, PetSmart has announced two in-store events. They're happening in all their locations on October the 17th and 25th from 10 till 4 each day. Complimentary treats for costume pets and places for photos as well. On top of that, there's a Meet the Spooky Pets family event where store employees will showcase creepier pets like snakes, spiders, and beetles if you'd like to go, if you're near a Petco. A PetSmart. Petco has some trick-or-treating as well planned for October the 17th through Halloween, as they're just welcoming all kind of animals to come in.
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0: It is Madonna with Holiday on WENK, the greatest hits of all time. I'm Robin Francis in with you. Recently ranked were the top 50 states as in safest states and least safest states. They took into account personal and residential safety, financial safety, road safety, workplace and emergency preparedness and that kind of stuff. The five safest states in America for this year: Connecticut at number 5, New Hampshire, Maine, Massachusetts, and Vermont, all in the Northeast. The least safest states, you guessed it, Southeast. Arkansas at number 5 on that one. Florida, Texas, Louisiana, and it's not a list you want to win. Mississippi, the least safest state in the nation right now.
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0: I'm Robin Francis, and this is Today in Music History. October the 7th, 1975, U.S. Court of Appeals overturned a deportation order for John Lennon. In 1978, the Rolling Stones were the musical guest on Saturday Night Live. In 1988, in other Lennon news, the documentary Imagine John Lennon opened in theaters nationwide. In 1989, Paula Abdul had the number one album on the Billboard chart with Forever Your Girl. In 1995, Alanis Morissette had the number one album on the Billboard chart with Jagged Little Pill.
8: Brazil. In 2008, Spotify was launched. The music streaming service currently has over 180 million active users. Those that were born on October the 7th include Colin Cooper, lead singer and saxophonist for the Climax Blues Band. Tony Sylvester, singer for The Main Ingredient. Martin Murray, guitarist for The Honeycombs. Kevin Godley, co-lead vocalist and drummer for 10cc. David Hope, bassist for Kansas. David Taylor, bassist for Edison Lighthouse. Solo artist and Farm Aid co-founder John Mellencamp. Tico Torres, drummer for Bon Jovi. All born on October 7th. This has been Today in Music History. I'm Robin Francis on WENK, the greatest hits of all time. Kenton area weather, mostly sunny today with a high near 88 and a northeast wind at 5 to 10. Tonight clear with a low of 58 and a northeast wind at just a breeze. Sunshine for Friday with a high of 90 and a southeast wind at 5. Clouds coming in on football Friday night with a low of 62. Saturday, mostly cloudy with an 80% chance for showers and thunderstorms, the high 78. An east wind at 5 to 15 with gusts as high as 30. Saturday night, mostly cloudy, a 90% chance for showers and thunderstorms, the low 60. An east to northeast wind at 10 to 15 with gusts as high as 30.
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1: This is a Forever Communications news update. Following the failed execution of Krista Pike using pentobarbital, prominent Tennessee Republicans are seeking alternative capital punishment methods. According to reports, U.S. Senator Marsha Blackburn, the state's Republican gubernatorial candidate, maintained that the unsuccessful execution should not halt the death penalty altogether, calling instead for a reevaluation of Tennessee's procedures. Top legislative officials have already discussed potential statutory changes for the 2027 legislative session, with some advocating for a broader range of authorized execution methods. In response to the incident, outgoing Republican Governor Bill Lee paused the state's remaining 2026 executions and ordered an independent investigation into Tennessee's capital punishment system. Hurricane Isaias, the first of the Atlantic season, is headed toward the U.S. Gulf Coast, forcing school closures and mandatory evacuations in Florida. The National Hurricane Center expects the storm to rapidly strengthen before making landfall late Friday or early Saturday. It's projected to bring dangerous winds and life-threatening storm surges to the Florida Panhandle, southern Alabama, and southern Mississippi regions. As of Thursday morning, Isaias had a maximum sustained winds of 80 miles per hour, with the storm moving east to northeast at 9 miles per hour. Coastal areas could see 3 to 7 inches of rain. The Tennessee Valley could see 1 to 3 inches of extended rain during the weekend. Beginning October 15th, Tennesseans must obtain a free burn permit before burning leaves or natural debris or conducting prescribed burns. As wildfire season begins, the Tennessee Department of Agriculture Division of Forestry encourages residents and visitors to observe National Fire Prevention Week by practicing fire prevention and exercising extra caution when burning outdoors. Tennessee averages about 1,000 wildfires each year, burning approximately 18,000 acres. Burn permits are free and can be obtained at Burn Safe Tennessee or by using the My Tennessee mobile app. Online permits are issued 7 days a week from 8 to 4:30. Residents and visitors must obtain a permit on the day they plan to burn a leaf or debris pile of any size or conduct a prescribed burn. Burning without a permit is a Class C misdemeanor. Fires must be completely extinguished before the permit expires and must never be left unattended. This has been a Forever Communications news update.
2: USA Radio News, I'm John Summers. Hurricane Isaias formed and is forecast to strike the U.S. Gulf Coast this week. In a video, National Hurricane Center Director Michael Brennan says Isaias will affect a large swath of the U.S. Gulf shoreline.
3: We're most concerned about this area from Ocean Springs, Mississippi, over to Indian Pass, Florida. This is where we could see 5 to 7 feet of inundation above ground level somewhere in this area, likely near and just to the right of where the center of Isaias crosses the coast. However, Isaias is expected to grow in size, and that large wind field is going to result in storm surge risk all the way farther to the east over into the Big Bend region of Florida as well, where we could also see dangerous storm surge there, and a little farther west along portions of the rest of the Mississippi Gulf Coast and portions of southeastern Louisiana to the east of the New Orleans metro area.
2: Many people question if $1 billion can power Republicans to victory in the midterms.
4: Republicans are facing anxiety as they enter the final month of the midterm campaign. They have $1 billion at their disposal, but worry it may not be enough to counter President Trump's unpopularity and other challenges. The Trump-aligned MAGA Inc. have been spending heavily on critical races, but some efforts may have come too late, leading to higher advertising costs. Democrats acknowledge their financial disadvantage, but rely on anti-Trump sentiment and targeted messaging. I'm Julie Walker.
2: President Trump says he's confident Russian authorities are responding properly after the death of a Russian disease researcher and subsequent quarantine. But one reporter asked, is the plague in Russia a bioweapon?
5: Well, we don't think so. We're going to find out soon enough, but we

0: I don't think so. And if you listen to them, it's under control. But, you know, people have said that before about other things. So we hope it is very sophisticated, very smart.
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2: This is Denny Gillum, host of Frontlines of Freedom, here to tell you about an amazing new book, The Miracle Man, written by a good friend of mine. 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

Creedence Clearwater Revival on a Thursday morning. Who'll stop the rain on WENK, the greatest hits of all time. You've got Robin N. with Bette Midler from a distance.

0: Sly and the Family Stone, Everyday People on WENK, the greatest hits of all time, Beatles, and just a little bit, Steve Miller Band, before this hour is gone. Sunshine today, Thursday high of about 88. Look for a northeast wind at about 5 or to 10 in the afternoon. Clear tomorrow, or tonight actually, with a low of 58 overnight. Sunny on Friday, tomorrow's high 90. Could reach 90 on Friday. Football Friday night clear with a low 62. Saturday sunny, 40% chance for rain, high of 82. Sunday, some clouds, 40% chance for rain, and a high of 75.
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0: 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Wednesday night high school football, Jackson Northside defeated Liberty 42-6. On Friday night, Westview will be at Bolivar Central, Brewston Central at McKenzie, Raleigh Egypt at Peabody, Clarksville Northwest at Henry County, all on the Sports 731 Network. Other games of local interest Friday night, South Fulton at Lake County, Chester County at Jackson Southside, Gleason at West Carroll, and Dresden at Greenfield. Union City, Obion Central, Milan, JCM, Gibson County, Dyersburg, Dyer County, Crockett County, Mayfield, Murray, Graves County all have open dates this week. Wednesday in the Major League Baseball Division Playoff, Tampa Bay defeated the Yankees 4-3. Rays win that series. Dodgers over the Braves 4-1. LA winning that series. Brewers down the Padres 3-1 to win their series. Guardians beat the White Sox 9-3. Chicago's up in the series 2-1. Today, Cleveland at Chicago, 7 o'clock on TBS. Tonight's featured NFL game this week as the Tampa Bay Buccaneers in Dallas to take on the Cowboys. Prime will have it at 7:15. Tennessee Titans hosting the Houston Texans at Nissan Stadium in Nashville this Sunday. Kickoff just after 12 noon on CBS. College football on Wednesday night, Jacksonville State defeated Kennesaw State 27-26. Florida International over New Mexico State 22-3. Tonight, Sam Houston at Liberty, Missouri State at Western Kentucky, South Florida at Texas San Antonio, and South Alabama at Arkansas State. Tennessee Volunteers are in Fayetteville this Saturday to play the Arkansas Razorbacks. WENK will have the broadcast of the game starting at 12:30 on the Vol Radio Network, kickoff set for 3:15. Also Saturday, UT Martin is at Tennessee State, Tarleton State at Austin Peay, Alabama Birmingham at Memphis, Ole Miss at Vanderbilt, LSU will be at Kentucky, Texas at Oklahoma, Georgia will be at Alabama. Nashville Predators' next game is tonight. They're in Montreal to take on the Canadiens at 6 o'clock. WNBA semifinal playoff round on Wednesday night. Atlanta defeated New York in overtime, 101-98. and Golden State over Vegas, 83-81. WNBA playoffs continue on Friday night with Atlanta at New York for Game 3 of their best-of-five series. Dream lead 2-0. And Golden State in Las Vegas for Game 3. The Valkyries have a 2-0 advantage in that series. Nashville Soccer Club's next match, Saturday night, they're in Texas to play Austin FC at 7:30. And the Magic defeated the Grizz in NBA preseason action last night, 122-118. I'm Robin Francis on the Sports 731 Network.
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0: The Steve Miller Band and Jet Air Lina on WENK, the greatest hits of all time. Alana Miles singing about Elvis in just a moment. Some KC and the Sunshine Band coming up for you in just a small little bit. The precursor to LASIK was found by accident when a nearsighted boy got in a fist fight. His glasses shattered, sending glass pieces into his eyes. After a doctor removed the glass, he found that the tiny cuts had actually flattened the cornea and cured the boy's bad vision, which, of course, led to research, and then LASIK came along, and the rest is history.
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0: The Supremes. World is empty without you on WENK, the greatest hits of all time. The band New Order, some 90s stuff in just a little bit. Temptations on the way as well. National Prescription Drug Takeback Day is coming up. It's Saturday, October the 24th at Kaiser Pharmacy on Miles Avenue in Union City. Between the hours of 10 and 12 that day, you can bring your unwanted or expired medications and they'll dispose of them for you.
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0: But definitely weird.
6: Isn't it weird?
7: You're freaking me out.
6: Sounds good. What is it?
0: It's time for Robin's News of the Weird. Talk about being in the right place at the right time. A group of experienced skydivers were in their plane preparing to jump when they witnessed a small plane crash in a cornfield in East Troy, Michigan on Sunday, September the 27th. One of the skydivers said that the plane disappeared behind some trees and they were waiting for it to show back up. When it didn't, they figured the plane crashed. The group had their pilot fly them to a good place to jump so they could go to the accident site. One of the skydivers happened to be a former paramedic and administer aid to someone with a serious head injury while the others waited for EMS personnel to arrive. All four people aboard the crash have survived. The crash is under investigation with the NTSB.
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3: Kenton area weather, mostly sunny today with a high near 88 and a northeast wind at 5 to 10. Tonight clear with a low of 58 and a northeast wind at just a breeze. Sunshine for Friday with a high of 90 and a southeast wind at 5. Clouds coming in on football Friday night with a low of 62. Saturday, mostly cloudy with an 80% chance for showers and thunderstorms, the high 78. An east wind at 5 to 15 with gusts as high as 30. Saturday night, mostly cloudy, a 90% chance for showers and thunderstorms, the low 60. An east to northeast wind at 10 to 15 with gusts as high as 30.
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The band is New Order, that is Regret on WENK, the greatest hits of all time from one era to another. The Temptations, the way you do the things you do.

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1: This is a Forever Communications news update. Following the failed execution of Krista Pike using pentobarbital, prominent Tennessee Republicans are seeking alternative capital punishment methods. According to reports, U.S. Senator Marsha Blackburn, the state's Republican gubernatorial candidate, maintained that the unsuccessful execution should not halt the death penalty altogether, calling instead for a reevaluation of Tennessee's procedures. Top legislative officials have already discussed potential statutory changes for the 2027 legislative session, with some advocating for a broader range of authorized execution methods. In response to the incident, outgoing Republican Governor Bill Lee paused the state's remaining 2026 executions and ordered an independent investigation into Tennessee's capital punishment system.

0: Hurricane Isaias, the first of the Atlantic season, is headed toward the U.S. Gulf Coast, forcing school closures and mandatory evacuations in Florida. The National Hurricane Center expects the storm to rapidly strengthen before making landfall late Friday or early Saturday. It's projected to bring dangerous winds and life-threatening storm surges to the Florida Panhandle, southern Alabama, and southern Mississippi regions. As of Thursday morning, Isaias had a maximum sustained winds of 80 miles per hour, with the storm moving east to northeast at 9 miles per hour. Coastal areas could see 3 to 7 inches of rain. The Tennessee Valley could see 1 to 3 inches of extended rain during the weekend. Beginning October 15th, Tennesseans must obtain a free burn permit before burning leaves or natural debris or conducting prescribed burns. As wildfire season begins, the Tennessee Department of Agriculture Division of Forestry encourages residents and visitors to observe National Fire Prevention Week by practicing fire prevention and exercising extra caution when burning outdoors. Tennessee averages about 1,000 wildfires each year, burning approximately 18,000 acres. Burn permits are free and can be obtained at Burn Safe Tennessee or by using the My Tennessee mobile app. Online permits are issued 7 days a week from 8 to 4:30. Residents and visitors must obtain a permit on the day they plan to burn a leaf or debris pile of any size or conduct a prescribed burn. Burning without a permit is a Class C misdemeanor. Fires must be completely extinguished before the permit expires and must never be left unattended. This has been a Forever Communications News Update.
1: USA Radio News. I'm John Summers. The FBI says it thwarted an attack on the Mall of America by a teenager.
2: The FBI says it stopped an attack on Minnesota's Mall of America. The complaint charges Sheikh Dune Abdullahi Mohammed with buying an assault rifle and 200 rounds of ammunition to commit a federal crime of terrorism.
3: 100% committed. Those are the words Mohammed allegedly uttered when he described his planned jihad journey.
2: The FBI's Christopher Dotson says the 18-year-old, born in America but of Somali descent, had been on the FBI's radar for almost 2 years. I'm Ed Donahue.
1: Attacks on Saudi airports claimed by Houthi rebels kill 3 people.
4: The attacks threaten to pull Saudi Arabia deeper into the latest front in the Iran war. Saudi officials have responded by increasing security around key infrastructure. The Saudi-led coalition intercepted a missile and destroyed a launch platform in Yemen's capital, as fighting has intensified in Yemen, with the coalition aiming to retake strategic areas. I'm Lisa Dwyer.
1: A Texas man who fatally shot a convenience store clerk in 2000 was executed. 46-year-old Jamal Howard was pronounced dead last evening after receiving a fatal dose of pentobarbital at the state prison in Huntsville. Speaking in Athens, Greece, U.S. Secretary of State Marco Rubio, after praising increased defense spending in Europe, calls for the West not to shirk from defending democratic values.
5: Now, it's become fashionable today to believe enlightened foreign policy means prioritizing the global community over one's own people. And I think here, too, we have much to learn from the men of ancient Greece, because they knew that there was nothing selfish or wrong about loyalty to your nation, nor anything selfish or wrong about fighting to defend its interests above all else.
1: From America's News Network, USA Radio News.
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It is Natural Selection and Do Anything on WENK, the greatest hits of all time. We've got a Thursday going for you. I'm Robin Francis with Sir Elton and Benny and the Jets.

0: Shambhala. Three Dog Night on WENK, the greatest hits of all time, just a moment away from A Taste of Honey. Also, David Bowie on the way as well. Have your feet ever been so sore after a long day you wish flooring in your house was like a big old sheet of ice to cool them down? Adidas is developing a new pair of slip-on slides that double as ice packs, too. They're called the Climacool Recovery Slides. They feature cooling chambers built directly into the footbed and strap. The target demographic is for athletes and post-workout recovery, but they could work for anyone, especially if you're on your feet all day. Not high-tech, just toss them in the freezer for like 30 minutes, just like a typical ice pack. Put them on your feet, and you feel better. One commenter said that if you apply ice on your feet, it's not supposed to be walking around. Hey, but it's working. It would work. Unfortunately, they're not really out right now. Still in the developmental phase, but they have released details. So maybe they'll be ready, but more than likely some people are looking for them to be ready around the next Olympics.
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1: 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Wednesday night high school football, Jackson Northside defeated Liberty 42-6. On Friday night, Westview will be at Bolivar Central, Brewston Central at McKenzie, Raleigh Egypt at Peabody, Clarksville Northwest at Henry County, all on the Sports 731 Network. Other games of local interest Friday night, South Fulton at Lake County, Chester County at Jackson Southside, Gleason at West Carroll, and Dresden at Greenfield. Union City, Obion Central, Milan, JCM, Gibson County, Dyersburg, Dyer County, Crockett County, Mayfield, Murray, Graves County all have open dates this week. Wednesday in the Major League Baseball Division Playoff, Tampa Bay defeated the Yankees 4-3. Rays win that series. Dodgers over the Braves 4-1. L.A. winning that series. Brewers down the Padres 3-1 to win their series. Guardians beat the White Sox 9-3. Chicago's up in the series 2-1. Today, Cleveland at Chicago, 7 o'clock on TBS. Tonight's featured NFL game this week as the Tampa Bay Buccaneers in Dallas to take on the Cowboys. Prime will have it at 7:15. Tennessee Titans hosting the Houston Texans at Nissan Stadium in Nashville this Sunday. Kickoff just after 12 noon on CBS. College football on Wednesday night. Jacksonville State defeated Kennesaw State 27-26. Florida International over New Mexico State 22-3. Tonight, Sam Houston at Liberty. Missouri State at Western Kentucky. South Florida at Texas San Antonio and South Alabama at Arkansas State. Tennessee Volunteers are in Fayetteville this Saturday to play the Arkansas Razorbacks. WENK will have the broadcast of the game starting at 12:30 on the Vol Radio Network. Kickoff set for 3:15. Also Saturday, UT Martin is at Tennessee State, Tarleton State at Austin Peay, Alabama-Birmingham at Memphis, Ole Miss at Vanderbilt, LSU will be at Kentucky, Texas at Oklahoma, Georgia will be at Alabama. Nashville Predators' next game is tonight. They're in Montreal to take on the Canadiens at 6 o'clock. WNBA semifinal playoff round on Wednesday night. Atlanta defeated New York in overtime, 101-98. And Golden State over Vegas, 83-81. WNBA playoffs continue on Friday night with Atlanta at New York for Game 3 of their best-of-five series. Dream lead 2-0. And Golden State in Las Vegas for Game 3. The Valkyries have a 2-0 advantage in that series. Nashville Soccer Club's next match, Saturday night, they're in Texas to play Austin FC at 7:30. And the Magic defeated the Grizz in NBA preseason action last night, 122-118. I'm Robin Francis on the Sports 731 Network. Kenton area weather, mostly sunny today with a high near 88 and a northeast wind at 5 to 10. Tonight clear with a low of 58 and a northeast wind at just a breeze. Sunshine for Friday with a high of 90 and a southeast wind at 5. Clouds coming in on football Friday night with a low of 62. Saturday, mostly cloudy with an 80% chance for showers and thunderstorms, the high 78. An east wind at 5 to 15 with gusts as high as 30. Saturday night, mostly cloudy, a 90% chance for showers and thunderstorms, the low 60. An east to northeast wind at 10 to 15 with gusts as high as 30.
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0: A lot of artists reinvent themselves with their music and just the different albums that they put out. David Bowie, one of them, obviously, had his first hit with Major Tom and that kind of thing, the Space Odyssey. Then did Fame. He did Spiders, Ziggy Stardust, Spiders from Mars. Went through some different phases as well, which made him fresh. A lot of people do that kind of thing. I know a lot of bands do that. U2 does that quite a bit. Just doing whatever you feel like doing and changing your sound a little bit. Prince coming up for you just a little bit. Also, REM on WENK, the greatest hits of all time.
1: WENK.

0: Dobie Gray and Drift Away on WENK, the greatest hits of all time. Bill Knight coming up for you in just a few moments. He'll be in at 10 o'clock for our Thursday midday. Lionel Richie to get us closer next.
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1: This is Lorraine Jones with 15 minutes of good news, sponsored by Baptist Memorial Hospital. Do you have siblings? Are you and your siblings exactly alike? I'd be willing to bet that you're not. My sister is short, I'm tall. She has curly hair, mine is straight. She's a great cook and seamstress, not me. I love public speaking and she'd rather die. Even in the Bible, we can read about fascinating sibling pairs that were opposites in every way. These differences led to grief, wars, jealousy, and even murder. Let's dig into these stories and see how God used every situation to ultimately bring about His will. 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
2: I'm Robin Francis, and this is Today in Music History. October the 7th, 1975, U.S. Court of Appeals overturned a deportation order for John Lennon. In 1978, the Rolling Stones were the musical guest on Saturday Night Live. In 1988, in other Lennon news, the documentary Imagine John Lennon opened in theaters nationwide. In 1989, Paula Abdul had the number one album on the Billboard chart with Forever Your Girl. In 1995, Alanis Morissette had the number one album on the Billboard chart with Jagged Little Pill. In 2008, Spotify was launched. The music streaming service currently has over 180 million active users. Those that were born on October the 7th include Colin Cooper, lead singer and saxophonist for the Climax Blues Band. Tony Sylvester, singer for The Main Ingredient. Martin Murray, guitarist for The Honeycombs. Kevin Godley, co-lead vocalist and drummer for 10cc. David Hope, bassist for Kansas. David Taylor, bassist for Edison Lighthouse. Solo artist and Farm Aid co-founder John Mellencamp. Tico Torres, drummer for Bon Jovi, all born on October 7th. This has been Today in Music History. I'm Robin Francis on WENK, the greatest hits of all time. Kenton area weather, mostly sunny today with a high near 88 and a northeast wind at 5 to 10. Tonight clear with a low of 58 and a northeast wind at just a breeze. Sunshine for Friday with a high of 90 and a southeast wind at 5. Clouds coming in on football Friday night with a low of 62. Saturday, mostly cloudy with an 80% chance for showers and thunderstorms, the high 78. An east wind at 5 to 15 with gusts as high as 30. Saturday night, mostly cloudy, a 90% chance for showers and thunderstorms, the low 60. An east to northeast wind at 10 to 15 with gusts as high as 30.
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1: This is a Forever Communications news update. Following the failed execution of Krista Pike using pentobarbital, prominent Tennessee Republicans are seeking alternative capital punishment methods. According to reports, U.S. Senator Marsha Blackburn, the state's Republican gubernatorial candidate, maintained that the unsuccessful execution should not halt the death penalty altogether, calling instead for a reevaluation of Tennessee's procedures. Top legislative officials have already discussed potential statutory changes for the 2027 legislative session, with some advocating for a broader range of authorized execution methods. In response to the incident, outgoing Republican Governor Bill Lee paused the state's remaining 2026 executions and ordered an independent investigation into Tennessee's capital punishment system. Hurricane Isaias, the first of the Atlantic season, is headed toward the U.S. Gulf Coast, forcing school closures and mandatory evacuations in Florida. The National Hurricane Center expects the storm to rapidly strengthen before making landfall late Friday or early Saturday. It's projected to bring dangerous winds and life-threatening storm surges to the Florida Panhandle, southern Alabama, and southern Mississippi regions. As of Thursday morning, Isaias had a maximum sustained winds of 80 miles per hour, with the storm moving east to northeast at 9 miles per hour. Coastal areas could see 3 to 7 inches of rain. The Tennessee Valley could see 1 to 3 inches of extended rain during the weekend. Beginning October 15th, Tennesseans must obtain a free burn permit before burning leaves or natural debris or conducting prescribed burns. As wildfire season begins, the Tennessee Department of Agriculture Division of Forestry encourages residents and visitors to observe National Fire Prevention Week by practicing fire prevention and exercising extra caution when burning outdoors. Tennessee averages about 1,000 wildfires each year, burning approximately 18,000 acres. Burn permits are free and can be obtained at Burn Safe Tennessee or by using the My Tennessee mobile app. Online permits are issued 7 days a week from 8 to 4:30. Residents and visitors must obtain a permit on the day they plan to burn a leaf or debris pile of any size or conduct a prescribed burn. Burning without a permit is a Class C misdemeanor. Fires must be completely extinguished before the permit expires and must never be left unattended. This has been a Forever Communications news update.
2: USA Radio News. I'm John Summers. Correspondent Karen Chamas says Ukrainian troop shortages are creating a battlefield disadvantage.
3: Military commanders and analysts have said that Ukraine needs more troops on the ground, as shortages have left some units at only half strength. As the war with Russia drags through its fifth year, experts say there aren't enough forces to fully exploit the battlefield advantages brought by Ukraine's recent drone innovations. While Ukraine has always been outmanned by Russia, recently, the shortages have become acute. Experts say draft dodging and desertion remain major challenges. I'm Karen Chamas.
2: Hurricane Isaias formed and is forecast to strike the U.S. Gulf Coast this week. In a video, National Hurricane Center Director Michael Brennan says Isaias is a dangerous storm.
4: We have a broad area of the risk of life-threatening inundation from storm surge all the way from the mouth of the Mississippi River across the Mississippi and Alabama Gulf Coast, all of the Florida Panhandle coastline, and down into the Big Bend over to Yankeetown. This means that there's the potential for life-threatening inundation in these areas, and if you are in the storm surge watch area, you should be

0: heeding any advice you are given by your local officials and paying attention to any evacuation notices that are given.
1: A lawyer for the woman who says she was gang raped at a Cornell University fraternity says she was misled by authorities about the status of the criminal investigation in the weeks after she first went to police. Attorney Thomas Jufra told the Associated Press campus police led the accuser to believe the investigation was continuing, even though a local district attorney initially declined to prosecute. Tompkins County DA Matthew Van Houten has said he made the decision not to go forward with a criminal case within days of the woman giving her first substantial interviews to police. From America's News Network, USA Radio News.
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0: You got a friend, you do, you really do. It's James Taylor, and this is Bill Knight. Glad to be here with you. Love you for listening today. Bob Seger, the Silver Bullet Band, and some more time rock and roll. It's coming up next.
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11: Kenton area weather, mostly sunny today with a high near 88 and a northeast wind at 5 to 10. Tonight clear with a low of 58 and a northeast wind at just a breeze. Sunshine for Friday with a high of 90 and a southeast wind at 5. Clouds coming in on football Friday night with a low of 62. Saturday, mostly cloudy with an 80% chance for showers and thunderstorms, the high 78. An east wind at 5 to 15 with gusts as high as 30. Saturday night, mostly cloudy, a 90%

0: It's the Boxer. It's Simon and Garfunkel, and this is Bill Knight. George McRae, he wants you to rock your baby, because if you don't, there's a line waiting outside that will. It's next.
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0: Mr. Isaac Hayes giving you the shaft, and this is Bill Nye. Yeah, I've received that before, too. Hey, coming up, some Grease, Frankie Valli, set to go next.
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1: This is a Forever Communications news update. Following the failed execution of Krista Pike using pentobarbital, prominent Tennessee Republicans are seeking alternative capital punishment methods. According to reports, U.S. Senator Marsha Blackburn, the state's Republican gubernatorial candidate, maintained that the unsuccessful execution should not halt the death penalty altogether, calling instead for a reevaluation of Tennessee's procedures. Top legislative officials have already discussed potential statutory changes for the 2027 legislative session, with some advocating for a broader range of authorized execution methods. In response to the incident, outgoing Republican Governor Bill Lee paused the state's remaining 2026 executions and ordered an independent investigation into Tennessee's capital punishment system. Hurricane Isaias, the first of the Atlantic season, is headed toward the U.S. Gulf Coast, forcing school closures and mandatory evacuations in Florida. The National Hurricane Center expects the storm to rapidly strengthen before making landfall late Friday or early Saturday. It's projected to bring dangerous winds and life-threatening storm surges to the Florida Panhandle, southern Alabama, and southern Mississippi regions. As of Thursday morning, Isaias had a maximum sustained winds of 80 miles per hour, with the storm moving east to northeast at 9 miles per hour. Coastal areas could see 3 to 7 inches of rain. The Tennessee Valley could see 1 to 3 inches of extended rain during the weekend. Beginning October 15th, Tennesseans must obtain a free burn permit before burning leaves or natural debris or conducting prescribed burns. As wildfire season begins, the Tennessee Department of Agriculture Division of Forestry encourages residents and visitors to observe National Fire Prevention Week by practicing fire prevention and exercising extra caution when burning outdoors. Tennessee averages about 1,000 wildfires each year, burning approximately 18,000 acres. Burn permits are free and can be obtained at Burn Safe Tennessee or by using the My Tennessee mobile app. Online permits are issued 7 days a week from 8 to 4:30. Residents and visitors must obtain a permit on the day they plan to burn a leaf or debris pile of any size or conduct a prescribed burn. Burning without a permit is a Class C misdemeanor. Fires must be completely extinguished before the permit expires and must never be left unattended. This has been a Forever Communications news update.
2: USA Radio News. I'm John Summers. A new U.S. indictment charges former Venezuelan President Nicolas Maduro with torture and other crimes. The indictment was unsealed today in New York. Maduro was previously charged with participating in a conspiracy to send cocaine into the U.S. He's also facing allegations of human rights abuses during his reign as president.

0: of the oil-rich South American nation. Maduro and his wife, Celia Flores, have been behind bars in New York since early January when U.S. forces seized them from their Caracas home in a middle-of-the-night raid. Both pleaded not guilty. Hurricane Isaias formed and is forecast to strike the U.S. Gulf Coast this week. In a video, National Hurricane Center Director Michael Brennan says Isaias will affect a large swath of the U.S. Gulf shoreline.
1: We're most concerned about this area from Ocean Springs, Mississippi, over to Indian Pass, Florida. This is where we could see 5 to 7 feet of inundation above ground level somewhere in this area, likely near and just to the right of where the center of Isaias crosses the coast. However, Isaias is expected to grow in size, and that large wind field is going to result in storm surge risk all the way farther to the east over into the Big Bend region of Florida as well, where we could also see dangerous storm surge there, and a little farther west along portions of the rest of the Mississippi Gulf Coast and portions of southeastern Louisiana to the east of the New Orleans metro area.
0: President Trump says he's confident Russian authorities are responding properly after the death of a Russian disease researcher and subsequent quarantine. But one reporter asked, is the plague in Russia a bioweapon?
2: Well, we don't think so. We're going to find out soon enough, but we don't think so. And if you listen to them, it's under control. You know, people have said that before about other things. So we hope it is very sophisticated, very smart.
0: From America's News Network, USA Radio News.
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Playing the greatest hits of the 60s, 70s, and more. Time to pop the lid on the day to get it woke up and going. I popped my lid earlier today. National Cappuccino Day. Ah, gotta love the foam, baby. Doobie Brothers, listen to the music and sip your cappuccino.

0: I circled a lot of dates on the calendar, but I think tonight's the good date. It's the night it is. It's Rod Stewart, and this is Bill Knight. We got the Bee Gees with the Knights in Broadway. That's coming up next.
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2: 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Wednesday night high school football, Jackson Northside defeated Liberty 42-6. On Friday night, Westview will be at Bolivar Central, Brewston Central at McKenzie, Raleigh Egypt at Peabody, Clarksville Northwest at Henry County, all on the Sports 731 Network. Other games of local interest Friday night, South Fulton at Lake County, Chester County at Jackson Southside, Gleason at West Carroll, and Dresden at Greenfield. Union City, Obion Central, Milan, JCM, Gibson County, Dyersburg, Dyer County, Crockett County, Mayfield, Murray, Graves County all have open dates this week. Wednesday in the Major League Baseball Division Playoff, Tampa Bay defeated the Yankees 4-3. Rays win that series. Dodgers over the Braves 4-1. LA winning that series. Brewers down the Padres 3-1 to win their series. Guardians beat the White Sox 9-3. Chicago's up in the series 2-1. Today, Cleveland at Chicago, 7 o'clock on TBS. Tonight's featured NFL game this week as the Tampa Bay Buccaneers in Dallas to take on the Cowboys. Prime will have it at 7:15. Tennessee Titans hosting the Houston Texans at Nissan Stadium in Nashville this Sunday. Kickoff just after 12 noon on CBS. College football on Wednesday night, Jacksonville State defeated Kennesaw State 27-26. Florida International over New Mexico State 22-3. Tonight, Sam Houston at Liberty, Missouri State at Western Kentucky, South Florida at Texas San Antonio, and South Alabama at Arkansas State. Tennessee Volunteers are in Fayetteville this Saturday to play the Arkansas Razorbacks. WENK will have the broadcast of the game starting at 12:30 on the Vol Radio Network. Kickoff set for 3:15. Also Saturday, UT Martin is at Tennessee State, Tarleton State at Austin Peay, Alabama Birmingham at Memphis, Ole Miss at Vanderbilt, LSU will be at Kentucky, Texas at Oklahoma, Georgia will be at Alabama. Nashville Predators' next game is tonight. They're in Montreal to take on the Canadiens at 6 o'clock. WNBA semifinal playoff round on Wednesday night. Atlanta defeated New York in overtime 101-98. And Golden State over Vegas, 83-81. WNBA playoffs continue on Friday night with Atlanta at New York for Game 3 of their best-of-five series. Dream lead 2-0. And Golden State in Las Vegas for Game 3. The Valkyries have a 2-0 advantage in that series. Nashville Soccer Club's next match, Saturday night, they're in Texas to play Austin FC at 7:30. And the Magic defeated the Grizz in NBA preseason action last night, 122-118. I'm Robin Francis on the Sports 731 Network. Kenton area weather, mostly sunny today with a high near 88 and a northeast wind at 5 to 10. Tonight clear with a low of 58 and a northeast wind at just a breeze. Sunshine for Friday with a high of 90 and a southeast wind at 5. Clouds coming in on football Friday night with a low of 62. Saturday, mostly cloudy with an 80% chance for showers and thunderstorms, the high 78. An east wind at 5 to 15 with gusts as high as 30. Saturday night, mostly cloudy, a 90% chance for showers and thunderstorms, the low 60. An east to northeast wind at 10 to 15 with gusts as high as 30.
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0: Suzy Q, it's Creedence Clearwater Revival. This is Bill Knight, going to take you to the White Room. 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

0: Hey, Jude. Those are the Beatles, and this is Bill Nye. Glad to be hanging out with you today. On the way, I think we'll do a little dancing, maybe tonight at midnight in the moonlight. We got King Harvest coming up next.
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1: This is a Forever Communications news update. Following the failed execution of Krista Pike using pentobarbital, prominent Tennessee Republicans are seeking alternative capital punishment methods. According to reports, U.S. Senator Marsha Blackburn, the state's Republican gubernatorial candidate, maintained that the unsuccessful execution should not halt the death penalty altogether, calling instead for a reevaluation of Tennessee's procedures. Top legislative officials have already discussed potential statutory changes for the 2027 legislative session, with some advocating for a broader range of authorized execution methods. In response to the incident, outgoing Republican Governor Bill Lee paused the state's remaining 2026 executions and ordered an independent investigation into Tennessee's capital punishment system. Hurricane Isaias, the first of the Atlantic season, is headed toward the U.S. Gulf Coast, forcing school closures and mandatory evacuations in Florida. The National Hurricane Center expects the storm to rapidly strengthen before making landfall late Friday or early Saturday. It's projected to bring dangerous winds and life-threatening storm surges to the Florida Panhandle, southern Alabama, and southern Mississippi regions. As of Thursday morning, Isaias had a maximum sustained winds of 80 miles per hour, with the storm moving east to northeast at 9 miles per hour. Coastal areas could see 3 to 7 inches of rain. The Tennessee Valley could see 1 to 3 inches of extended rain during the weekend. Beginning October 15th, Tennesseans must obtain a free burn permit before burning leaves or natural debris or conducting prescribed burns. As wildfire season begins, the Tennessee Department of Agriculture Division of Forestry encourages residents and visitors to observe National Fire Prevention Week by practicing fire prevention and exercising extra caution when burning outdoors. Tennessee averages about 1,000 wildfires each year, burning approximately 18,000 acres. Burn permits are free and can be obtained at Burn Safe Tennessee or by using the My Tennessee mobile app. Online permits are issued 7 days a week from 8 to 4:30. Residents and visitors must obtain a permit on the day they plan to burn a leaf or debris pile of any size or conduct a prescribed burn. Burning without a permit

0: is a Class C misdemeanor. Fires must be completely extinguished before the permit expires and must never be left unattended. This has been a Forever Communications News Update.
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2: A UK judge is set to hear opening arguments in ex-Prince Andrew's bid to challenge searches at his residences.
3: Andrew Mountbatten Windsor, formerly known as Prince Andrew, will find out if his challenge to police searches at his residences is successful as the court hearing begins on Thursday. The searches were part of an investigation into his links to the late Jeffrey Epstein. Justice Nicholas Hilliard will hear a request Thursday to restrict access to court documents. Thames Valley Police arrested Andrew on February the 19th on suspicion of misconduct in public office. His lawyers want the High Court to quash the search warrants. If successful, this could prevent authorities from using any evidence found. The police investigation continues. Karen Chemas, London.
2: The Gulf Coast is preparing for its first hurricane threat of the season, with conditions expected to worsen through the weekend.
4: Hurricane Isaias is moving towards the northern Gulf Coast, with landfall expected either late Friday or early Saturday. USA Radio Network meteorologist Jim Rinaldi.
5: Bringing the potential for damaging winds, life-threatening storm surge, and flooding rainfall. Isaias could also produce tornadoes as it moves inland, with heavy rain spreading into portions of the southeast and even farther north.
4: Warnings have been posted from Mississippi into the Florida Panhandle, with the storm expected to strengthen before reaching shore. Anthony Lucero, USA Radio News.
2: Michigan Democratic Senate candidate Abdul El-Sayed is criticizing U.S. foreign policy, saying American tax dollars should not fund foreign militaries. He spoke with News Nation.
6: We want a world where our money is spent to build our schools here rather than to fund war and apartheid and genocide abroad. We want a world where all kids get to live their best, most dignified life.
2: El-Sayed says he wants a less war-focused policy and greater emphasis on domestic priorities, including schools and children. From America's News Network, USA Radio News.
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You found us. You're home with the greatest hits of the 60s, 70s, and more. Me, I'm Bill Knight. I'm the guy holding out for your love. I'm willing to wait a long time, but a million years? Come on.

0: It's another Saturday night, the Cat Catch Stevens, and this is Bill Knight. Coming up, the Supremes and Stop, Baby. Read the hand in the name of love.
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1: Kenton area weather, mostly sunny this afternoon with a high of 88 and a northeast wind at 5 to 10. Tonight clear with a low of 58 and a northeast wind at just a breeze. Sunshine for Friday with a high of 90 and a southeast wind at 5. Clouds coming in on football Friday night with a low of 62. Saturday, mostly cloudy with an 80% chance for showers and thunderstorms, the high 78. An east wind at 5 to 15 with gusts as high as 30. Saturday night, mostly cloudy, a 90% chance for showers and thunderstorms, the low 60. An east to northeast wind at 10 to 15 with gusts as high as 30.
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0: She's gone and she takes all the love and everything else with her. Puts it all in her purse, actually. Bill Withers, this is Bill Knight. On the way to the Beach Boys, we're going surfing next.
1: I'm Kira Hart with the Delta Report on Brownfield. A fuel economist says he's got some concerns about President Trump's executive order on red-dyed diesel. Patrick DeHaan with Gas Buddy says he's doubtful the action will provide significant relief to farmers.
2: First of all, the taxes that I understand it are deferred, meaning that at some point in the near future, the IRS or the federal government still could send you a tax bill. Taxes on dyed diesel, you know, still could come back at some point down the road.
1: He tells Brownfield there's now a relaxed enforcement at the federal level, but
2: some states still could enforce dyed diesel requirements to stay off road. And if you're caught on road in a state that has not waived enforcement, you still could pay hefty fines, fees, and get tickets and citations.
1: He says there could be some availability issues. And he says there are only a handful of states that have waived the enforcement. The CEO of Edifos says global availability and affordability of phosphate fertilizer continues to be impacted by export bans and conflicts. David Delaney tells Brownfield.
3: Sulfur still the constraint in global phosphate production. We're seeing global operating rates between 50 and 60%. China is the big exporter that just didn't export any MAP or DAP this year.
1: Well, there have been some improvements to the global sulfur supply picture recently. Delaney says he expects the issues and elevated prices to carry into 2027.
3: Strait of Hormuz, they are getting a few cargoes out every month. It's probably 25% of normal. And of course, Russia and Kazakhstan still are not exporting, but sulfur has been the big driver of the high price.
1: Sulfur, which hit record high prices this year, is a key ingredient in the production of phosphate fertilizer.
3: I do see prices starting to trend down. The last number was $850. The high was, I think, $1,200.
1: Delaney says farmers across the globe cut back on phosphate fertilizer applications this year, and he expects continued high prices to further reduce usage next year, potentially reducing global crop production. A global equipment manufacturer says tariff disputes continue to drive up farm equipment costs. Eric Raby with Kloss says

0: as the price of iron and steel has moved higher.
1: A lot of the components that we make or that we use to make the machines are going to get tariffed or taxed or have some kind of import duty imposed upon them. Then the finished machine will have on top of that perhaps another tariff.
0: Raby says margins for manufacturers are also tight from a rise in production costs. Broiler numbers fell sharply over the past week while holding ahead of last year. USDA says 246 million broiler type eggs were sent into incubators, down 3.2 million on the week with the largest declines in the Southeast, but that's still slightly higher on the year. 190 million broiler type chicks were placed into meat production. That's less than the previous week, but up slightly from a year ago. Rice closed higher, cotton closed lower. I'm Kara Hart with the Delta Report on Brownfield.
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0: You know, I took the Chevy to the levee, but I'm betting you could take a Ford or a Toyota, a Hyundai if you want to do. Anything will get you to the levee. Don McLean, this is Bill Knight. We got more great hits on the way. Coming up, Super Tramp.
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4: This is Lorraine Jones with 15 Minutes of Good News, sponsored by Baptist Memorial Hospital. Do you have siblings? Are you and your siblings exactly alike? I'd be willing to bet that you're not. My sister is short, I'm tall. She has curly hair, mine is straight. She's a great cook and seamstress, not me. I love public speaking and she'd rather die. 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These differences led to grief, wars, jealousy, and even murder. Let's dig into these stories and see how God used every situation.

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6: This is a Forever Communications news update. Following the failed execution of Krista Pike using pentobarbital, prominent Tennessee Republicans are seeking alternative capital punishment methods. According to reports, U.S. Senator Marsha Blackburn, the state's Republican gubernatorial candidate, maintained that the unsuccessful execution should not halt the death penalty altogether, calling instead for a reevaluation of Tennessee's procedures. Top legislative officials have already discussed potential statutory changes for the 2027 legislative session, with some advocating for a broader range of authorized execution methods. In response to the incident, outgoing Republican Governor Bill Lee paused the state's remaining 2026 executions and ordered an independent investigation into Tennessee's capital punishment system. Hurricane Isaias, the first of the Atlantic season, is headed toward the U.S. Gulf Coast, forcing school closures and mandatory evacuations in Florida. The National Hurricane Center expects the storm to rapidly strengthen before making landfall late Friday or early Saturday. It's projected to bring dangerous winds and life-threatening storm surges to the Florida Panhandle, southern Alabama, and southern Mississippi regions. As of Thursday morning, Isaias had a maximum sustained winds of 80 miles per hour, with the storm moving east to northeast at 9 miles per hour. Coastal areas could see 3 to 7 inches of rain. The Tennessee Valley could see 1 to 3 inches of extended rain during the weekend. Beginning October 15th, Tennesseans must obtain a free burn permit before burning leaves or natural debris or conducting prescribed burns. As wildfire season begins, the Tennessee Department of Agriculture Division of Forestry encourages residents and visitors to observe National Fire Prevention Week by practicing fire prevention and exercising extra caution when burning outdoors. Tennessee averages about 1,000 wildfires each year, burning approximately 18,000 acres. Burn permits are free and can be obtained at Burn Safe Tennessee or by using the My Tennessee mobile app. Online permits are issued 7 days a week from 8 to 4:30. Residents and visitors must obtain a permit on the day they plan to burn a leaf or debris pile of any size or conduct a prescribed burn. Burning without a permit is a Class C misdemeanor. Fires must be completely extinguished before the permit expires and must never be left unattended. This has been a Forever Communications news update.
7: USA Radio News, I'm Ron Warner. At a rally in Texas for Senate candidate Ken Paxton Wednesday night, President Donald Trump clarified recent comments about Iran bombing Los Angeles or San Diego.
8: You want to see a horror show? You want to see problems? Let them hit San Diego. Let them hit Los Angeles, and you want to see some bad things happen. You want to see a country that would be in free fall. We're not going to let that happen. We protect our cities. We protect our country. We're not letting that happen.
7: President Trump continues to rally for Republicans ahead of the midterm elections. Hegseth visits the long-deployed USS Lincoln to bestow a top award before the ship returns home.
9: Defense Secretary Pete Hegseth gave the crew of the USS Abraham Lincoln a high-level award. The Presidential Unit Citation is the highest honor a unit can receive. The carrier endured a record 265 uninterrupted days at sea during the Iran War. Hegseth says what the crew did was historic.
10: A, because of the incredible effectiveness that you showcased on the battlefield and the necessity, but also B, the mission required it, and C, because, you know, President Trump had full faith that you would deliver on behalf of the American people, and you did.
9: Hegseth pushed back against what he said were efforts to turn the Lincoln into some sort of a symbol of dysfunction, low morale, or...

0: or of a failed mission.
1: You finish the mission nonetheless. It's hard. That's why you're here.
0: I'm Ed Donahue.
2: Mexico's President Claudia Sheinbaum is taking a tougher stance toward the Trump administration as U.S. sanctions target Mexican officials accused of ties to the Sinaloa cartel. Sheinbaum has defended Mexico's sovereignty and questioned U.S. evidence while still cooperating on some sanctions. The tensions are putting new strain on security cooperation between the two countries. From America's News Network, USA Radio News.
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6: Kenton area weather, mostly sunny this afternoon with a high of 88 and a northeast wind at 5 to 10. Tonight clear with a low of 58 and a northeast wind at just a breeze. Sunshine for Friday with a high of 90 and a southeast wind at 5. Clouds coming in on football Friday night with a low of 62. Saturday, mostly cloudy with an 80% chance for showers and thunderstorms, the high 78. An east wind at 5 to 15 with gusts as high as 30. Saturday night, mostly cloudy, a 90% chance for showers and thunderstorms, the low 60. An east to northeast wind at 10 to 15 with gusts as high as 30.
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0: He's the piano man. He likes to play with his ivories. That's Billy Joel. This is Bill Knight. The Beatles are standing by, and A Hard Day's Night is coming up for us next.
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0: Sometimes is what you got to do. Take it back to the beginning. Start over again. Chicago. And this is Bill Knight. She's an American woman. She is. According to the Guess Who, and they're coming up next.
1: Here's the deal. The government is over $38 trillion in debt, which means the IRS isn't slowing down. 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
1: This is Lorraine Jones with 15 minutes of good news, sponsored by Baptist Memorial Hospital. Do you have siblings? Are you and your siblings exactly alike? I'd be willing to bet that you're not. My sister is short, I'm tall. She has curly hair, mine is straight. She's a great cook and seamstress, not me. I love public speaking and she'd rather die. Even in the Bible, we can read about fascinating sibling pairs that were opposites in every way. These differences led to grief, wars, jealousy, and even murder. Let's dig into these stories and see how God used every situation to ultimately bring about His will. 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
1: This is a Forever Communications news update. Following the failed execution of Krista Pike using pentobarbital, prominent Tennessee Republicans are seeking alternative capital punishment methods. According to reports, U.S. Senator Marsha Blackburn, the state's Republican gubernatorial candidate, maintained that the unsuccessful execution should not halt the death penalty altogether, calling instead for a reevaluation of Tennessee's procedures. Top legislative officials have already discussed potential statutory changes for the 2027 legislative session, with some advocating for a broader range of authorized execution methods. In response to the incident, outgoing Republican Governor Bill Lee paused the state's remaining 2026 executions and ordered an independent investigation into Tennessee's capital punishment system. Hurricane Isaias, the first of the Atlantic season, is headed toward the U.S. Gulf Coast, forcing school closures and mandatory evacuations in Florida. The National Hurricane Center expects the storm to rapidly strengthen before making landfall late Friday.

0: or early Saturday. It's projected to bring dangerous winds and life-threatening storm surges to the Florida Panhandle, southern Alabama, and southern Mississippi regions. As of Thursday morning, Isaias had a maximum sustained winds of 80 miles per hour, with the storm moving east to northeast at 9 miles per hour. Coastal areas could see 3 to 7 inches of rain. The Tennessee Valley could see 1 to 3 inches of extended rain during the weekend. Beginning October 15th, Tennesseans must obtain a free burn permit before burning leaves or natural debris or conducting prescribed burns. As wildfire season begins, the Tennessee Department of Agriculture Division of Forestry encourages residents and visitors to observe National Fire Prevention Week by practicing fire prevention and exercising extra caution when burning outdoors. Tennessee averages about 1,000 wildfires each year, burning approximately 18,000 acres. Burn permits are free and can be obtained at Burn Safe Tennessee or by using the My Tennessee mobile app. Online permits are issued 7 days a week from 8 to 4:30. Residents and visitors must obtain a permit on the day they plan to burn a leaf or debris pile of any size or conduct a prescribed burn. Burning without a permit is a Class C misdemeanor. Fires must be completely extinguished before the permit expires and must never be left unattended. This has been a Forever Communications News Update.
1: USA Radio News, I'm Ron Warner. A lawyer for the woman who says she was gang raped at a Cornell University fraternity says she was misled by authorities about the status of the criminal investigation in the weeks after she first went to police.
2: Attorney Thomas Jufra told the Associated Press campus police led the accuser to believe the investigation was continuing even after a local district attorney initially declined to prosecute. In reality, the lawyer says little more was done. Tompkins County District Attorney Matthew Van Houten says he made the decision not to go forward with a criminal case within days of the woman giving her first substantial interviews to police. John Summers, USA Radio News.
1: Nickelodeon is facing criticism over its online parent resources, which include guides on gender identity, LGBTQ discrimination, anti-racism, and Islamophobia. The network also provides material on discussing the January 6th Capitol riot to children. Critics say the resources push social and political viewpoints into children's education, while Nickelodeon presents them as tools for parents and educators. The FBI says it stopped a Mall of America attack by a teenager after agents sold him an assault rifle.
3: The FBI says it stopped an attack on Minnesota's Mall of America. The complaint charges Sheikh Dune Abdul Ahid Muhammad with buying an assault rifle and 200 rounds of ammunition to commit a federal crime of terrorism. The 18-year-old, born in America but of Somali descent, had been on the FBI's radar for almost 2 years and was trading messages with a confidential informant.
4: Muhammad repeatedly expressed support of foreign terrorist organizations. And because he felt like he could not travel abroad to fight for these organizations, he instead expressed his intent to commit a terrorist-inspired attack here in the United States, in Minnesota.
3: Tens of thousands of people of Somali descent live in Minnesota. I'm Ed Donahue.
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Paul Simon and Art Garfunkel recorded this song for their album Parsley, Sage, Rosemary, and Thyme, but their version was relatively short. Harper's Bazaar expanded the song, and it became a bigger hit than Simon and Garfunkel's original recording. It reached number 13 on the Billboard Hot 100.

0: the Spinners and the Rubber Band Man. Good afternoon. It's time for our calendar countdown. 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And 23 days until Halloween. More of the greatest music of all time. We got it coming up. 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
7: Kenton area weather, mostly sunny this afternoon with a high of 88 and a northeast wind at 5 to 10. Tonight clear with a low of 58 and a northeast wind at just a breeze. Sunshine for Friday with a high of 90 and a southeast wind at 5. Clouds coming in on football Friday night with a low of 62. Saturday, mostly cloudy with an 80% chance for showers and thunderstorms, the high 78. An east wind at 5 to 15 with gusts as high as 30. Saturday night, mostly cloudy, a 90% chance for showers and thunderstorms, the low 60. An east to northeast wind at 10 to 15 with gusts as high as 30.
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0: the Eagles and Witchy Woman. Good afternoon. Let's see who's celebrating birthdays today. Paul Hogan. He was Crocodile Dundee, right? Paul is 87. Chevy Chase is 83. Sigourney Weaver is 77. Robert Cool Bell of Cool and the Gang is 76. Daryl Hammond from Saturday Night Live fame is 71. Matt Damon is 56. Bruno Mars is 41. And born on this day, a founding father of punk rock, Johnny Ramone. If today is your day, on behalf of all of us here, we wish you a very happy birthday.
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0: Al Green, and I'm still in love with you. Today is October the 8th. Let's go back in time and see what happened on this day in history. In 1927, Stan Laurel and Oliver Hardy appeared together as a comedy team for the first time in the silent short film, The Second Hundred Years. Released by Hal Roach Studios, the film featured Laurel and Hardy as escaped convicts, disguised as painters, setting the stage for their famous comic partnership. Their chemistry was an immediate hit, leading to one of the greatest comedy partnerships in movie history. That happened on this day, 99 years ago.
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1: This is a Forever Communications news update. Following the failed execution of Krista Pike using pentobarbital, prominent Tennessee Republicans are seeking alternative capital punishment methods. According to reports, U.S. Senator Marsha Blackburn, the state's Republican gubernatorial candidate, maintained that the unsuccessful execution should not halt the death penalty altogether, calling instead for a reevaluation of Tennessee's procedures. Top legislative officials have already discussed potential statutory changes for the 2027 legislative session, with some advocating for a broader range of authorized execution methods. In response to the incident, outgoing Republican Governor Bill Lee paused the state's remaining 2026 executions and ordered an independent investigation into Tennessee's capital punishment system. Hurricane Isaias, the first of the Atlantic season, is headed toward the U.S. Gulf Coast, forcing school closures and mandatory evacuations in Florida. The National Hurricane Center expects the storm to rapidly strengthen before making landfall late Friday or early Saturday. It's projected to bring dangerous winds and life-threatening storm surges to the Florida Panhandle, southern Alabama, and southern Mississippi regions. As of Thursday morning, Isaias had a maximum sustained winds of 80 miles per hour, with the storm moving east to northeast at 9 miles per hour. Coastal areas could see 3 to 7

0: inches of rain. The Tennessee Valley could see 1 to 3 inches of extended rain during the weekend. Beginning October 15th, Tennesseans must obtain a free burn permit before burning leaves or natural debris or conducting prescribed burns. As wildfire season begins, the Tennessee Department of Agriculture Division of Forestry encourages residents and visitors to observe National Fire Prevention Week by practicing fire prevention and exercising extra caution when burning outdoors. Tennessee averages about 1,000 wildfires each year, burning approximately 18,000 acres. Burn permits are free and can be obtained at Burn Safe Tennessee or by using the My Tennessee mobile app. Online permits are issued 7 days a week from 8 to 4:30. Residents and visitors must obtain a permit on the day they plan to burn a leaf or debris pile of any size or conduct a prescribed burn. Burning without a permit is a Class C misdemeanor. Fires must be completely extinguished before the permit expires and must never be left unattended. This has been a Forever Communications News Update.
1: 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Weather in the Gulf is picking up steam.
2: Hurricane Isaias is strengthening over the Gulf as it heads towards the northern Gulf coast. Landfall is expected late Friday or early Saturday, with the greatest threat centered on coastal Alabama and the western Florida panhandle. Isaias can bring damaging winds, life-threatening storm surge, and several inches of rain, producing flash flooding in some areas. Tornadoes will also be possible near and east of the storm track. After landfall, Isaias is expected to weaken, but heavy rain and gusty winds will spread inland across parts of the southeast through the weekend. I'm meteorologist Jim Rinaldi, USA Radio News.
1: The average long-term U.S. mortgage rate is at its highest level in nearly 3 years.
3: Another week, another increase in mortgage rates. Mortgage buyer Freddie Mac says the average rate on a 30-year mortgage climbed this week to 7.4%. This is the seventh straight weekly increase, and it brings the average rate to its highest level in nearly 3 years. As recently as this February, the rate averaged just under 6%. The recent string of rate increases reflects heightened bond market volatility as surging oil prices due to the war with Iran fuel expectations of higher inflation, a key factor that influences mortgage rates. The rise in rates has helped keep the U.S. housing market in a rut this year. I'm Alex Vega.
1: The head of the International Monetary Fund is urging countries to tackle rising debt and establish rules for artificial intelligence.
4: Love it, hate it, AI is here. Rapidly becoming a key driver of countries' relative fortunes in the world economy.
1: IMF Managing Director Kristalina Georgieva says international investment in AI could eventually surpass the scale of past investments in railroads, electricity grids, and telecommunications. She says governments need to prepare for the economic opportunities and risks as AI continues to expand. From America's News Network, USA Radio News.
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6: WENK.

Jackie DeShannon reportedly had reservations about recording this song, but her version became the recording most closely associated with it. It reached number 7 on the Billboard Hot 100 in 1965. What?

0: The Temptations and I Wish It Would Rain. Good afternoon. Let's see what's on the calendar tomorrow. Now, for you cheese connoisseurs, I don't know if this is a good thing or not. I really don't. Tomorrow is National Moldy Cheese Day. I see that. I avoid it, but I don't know if mold's a good thing for cheese lovers. Tomorrow's also Vet Nurse Day and International Beer and Pizza Day. The whole world will be celebrating. Tomorrow's going to be another great day.
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2: 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Or maybe it was some barbecue sauce.
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0: Kenton area weather, mostly sunny this afternoon with a high of 88 and a northeast wind at 5 to 10. Tonight clear with a low of 58 and a northeast wind at just a breeze. Sunshine for Friday with a high of 90 and a southeast wind at 5. Clouds coming in on football Friday night with a low of 62. Saturday, mostly cloudy with an 80% chance for showers and thunderstorms, the high 78. An east wind at 5 to 15 with gusts as high as 30. Saturday night, mostly cloudy, a 90% chance for showers and thunderstorms, the low 60. An east to northeast wind at 10 to 15 with gusts as high as 30.
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0: say they're using AI for things like costume ideas, decorating inspiration, shopping recommendations, and planning their celebrations. Instead of scrolling through dozens of websites, consumers can simply ask AI chatbot for ideas based on their budget, interests, or even a specific theme. It's another sign that AI is moving beyond work and technology and becoming part of everyday life, even when we're deciding what to wear for Halloween. More of the greatest music of all time coming up.
1: Sorghum Solutions. Hello, everyone. I'm Mark Dorenkamp with Managing for Profit on Brownfield. Monty Christian with Texas Tech University says he expects U.S. sorghum acreage to grow as more farmers see its benefits. He tells Brownfield sorghum is a great rotational crop, shows promise in dairy rations, and has established markets like China. More after this on Brownfield.
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1: Texas Tech University Executive Director of Marketing Strategies in the Research and Development Department, Monty Christian, says sorghum is a well-known crop.
4: But sometimes they don't know where to go to get information. I usually point people to the United Checkoff program here in Lubbock. They sponsor the U.S. program. They have a lot of places. Where do you source sorghum? How do I grow sorghum today? What are the new technologies in sorghum? So I like to tell people it's a crop that's well known, but you might be surprised what you find out today.
1: Of course, what drives a lot of cropping decisions, the markets to sell into. Where are the markets strongest for sorghum in the U.S. right now, and how has that influenced farmer decisions?
4: Yeah, growers are always looking for a market opportunity. They have a bottom line to meet. China certainly is one of the biggest importers. Mexico takes some sorghum as well. Some of the state organizations in Kansas or Texas, they help their producers find export markets. And of course, again, the national sorghum producers and United Checkout programs also work very diligently for their grower producers to find export markets.
1: Monty, what can you tell me about the agronomics of growing sorghum? You know, a lot of talk about input prices right now and how much it costs to, say, grow a corn crop. When you look at sorghum and the opportunities there, is it input intensive? Are there some advantages compared to other crops?
4: Yeah, it's a great question. With any crop, you always have to plan to manage well. You either plan to have a success, and I've always found in about 40 years of being in the agronomics, you know, if you plan for mediocre, you get mediocrity. So people start to look at sorghum because, one, seed prices are generally much cheaper. Sorghum does not have the GMO technology that corn, soybeans, or cotton has, so your seed price is less. Given that, though, you still need to pay attention to your herbicides and make sure you've got a good weed management program. And then you can watch it's a great rotation crop. You know, if you've been monocropping for a long time, sorghum's particularly great with cotton, but also some of the other crops, soybeans, and even corn rotation. So it does tend to have a lower upfront input cost, which has been attractive in this era of high fertilizer prices, high input prices. So sorghum's gotten a lot of attention for that reason.
1: That's Monty Christian with Texas Tech University. I'm Mark Dorenkamp with Managing for Profit on Brownfield.
5: The Global Crop Intelligence lead at Earth Daily says more farmers are using precision ag technology to make better crop management decisions. Nick Ortman says satellite imagery is helping producers monitor crop development throughout the season.
6: We're monitoring through remote sensing with weather and vegetation data, monitoring the whole globe, all crops, all major crops, all major production regions, and sort of, you know, much like the USDA

0: EPA puts out their monthly WASDE reports with their production forecasts for everywhere. We do a weekly version of that ourselves, watching all around the world and all different crops and coming up with our own forecasts. We have pretty good data coverage when it comes from the weather side of things. There's a lot of great weather providers. From Earth Daily's side, remote sensing has been a wonderful tool that's been in agriculture for a really long time. We're really excited about having that sort of high quality uniform data set that comes by every day moving forward. And that's gonna lead to a lot of potential for development and improvement on these models and forecasting.
1: He tells Brownfield using historical data can also help farmers identify what could be limiting yield potential.
0: We're ingesting the weather data, but from all the trends we're seeing in the current weather, we're trying to take a look and see, okay, based on this, last time we experienced weather like this, what was the outcome, right? And when based on these type of historical trends, which areas might be at the most risk for a difficult production as a result of the El Niño, and trying to really understand, okay, this year looks a lot like X previous year, and understanding, okay, well, what were conditions like during that season? And how do we want to, or what would we wish we had done when we had those conditions in the past, to try and use that to guide yourself? And it's easy to think you know something, but when you look at the actual data to truly prove that, okay, yes, this year is just like X previous year, it's very helpful for decision making.
1: Ortman says additional improvements in satellite technology are needed to provide farmers with more accurate crop monitoring forecasts in the future. Earth Daily monitors crop production around the world and uses weather data to generate field forecasts and track developing conditions. I'm Erin Anderson, and this is Managing for Profit on Brownfield.
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0: War and Cisco Kid. Good afternoon. It's time for a money update. Mega Millions continues to climb as the estimated jackpot is now at $364 million. The cash value is at $147,300,000. Get ready. The next drawing is tomorrow night, so go find those lucky numbers. Your odds of winning improve when you try, and somebody's got to win. Why not you?
1: Here's the deal. The government is over $38 trillion in debt, which means the IRS isn't slowing down. And the tax code is complex and unforgiving. 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
1: This is a Forever Communications news update. Following the failed execution of Krista Pike using pentobarbital, prominent Tennessee Republicans are seeking alternative capital punishment methods. According to reports, U.S. Senator Marsha Blackburn, the state's Republican gubernatorial candidate, maintained that the unsuccessful execution should not halt the death penalty altogether, calling instead for a reevaluation of Tennessee's procedures. Top legislative officials have already discussed potential statutory changes for the 2027 legislative session, with some advocating for a broader range of authorized execution methods. In response to the incident, outgoing Republican Governor Bill Lee paused the state's remaining 2026 executions and ordered an independent investigation into Tennessee's capital punishment system. Hurricane Isaias, the first of the Atlantic season, is headed toward the U.S. Gulf Coast, forcing school closures and mandatory evacuations in Florida. The National Hurricane Center expects the storm to rapidly strengthen before making landfall late Friday or early Saturday. It's projected to bring dangerous winds and life-threatening storm surges to the Florida Panhandle, southern Alabama, and southern Mississippi regions. As of Thursday morning, Isaias had a maximum sustained winds of 80 miles per hour, with the storm moving east to northeast at 9 miles per hour. Coastal areas could see 3 to 7 inches of rain. The Tennessee Valley could see 1 to 3 inches of extended rain during the weekend. Beginning October 15th, Tennesseans must obtain a free burn permit before burning leaves or natural debris or conducting prescribed burns. As wildfire season begins, the Tennessee Department of Agriculture Division of Forestry encourages residents and visitors to observe National Fire Prevention Week by practicing fire prevention and exercising extra caution when burning outdoors. Tennessee averages about 1,000 wildfires each year, burning approximately 18,000 acres. Burn permits are free and can be obtained at Burn Safe Tennessee or by using the My Tennessee mobile app. Online permits are issued 7 days a week from 8 to 4:30. Residents and visitors must obtain a permit on the day they plan to burn a leaf or debris pile of any size or conduct a prescribed burn. Burning without a permit is a Class C misdemeanor. Fires must be completely extinguished before the permit expires and must never be left unattended. This has been a Forever Communications news update.
2: USA Radio News, I'm Ron Warner. President Trump says the United States will not attack Iran before November's midterm elections, saying Washington and Tehran are having productive discussions. The comments helped ease an immediate concern in oil markets, but tensions remain high, particularly around the Strait of Hormuz, where shipping disruptions continue. A federal judge is considering whether to block the Trump administration from restricting White House access from CNN, MSNBC, and Politico. Attorneys for the news organizations argue the restrictions violate First Amendment protections. The administration says the outlets publish false or sensitive information. Michigan Democratic Senate candidate Abdul El-Sayed is criticizing U.S. foreign policy, saying American tax dollars should not fund foreign militaries. He spoke with News Nation.
3: We want a world where our money is spent to build our schools here rather than to fund war and apartheid and genocide abroad. We want a world where all kids get to live their best, most dignified life.
2: El-Sayed says he wants a less war-focused policy and greater emphasis on domestic priorities, including schools and children. A UK judge is set to hear opening arguments in ex-Prince Andrew's bid to challenge searches at his residences.
4: Andrew Mountbatten Windsor, formerly known as Prince Andrew, will find out if his challenge to police searches at his residences is successful as the court hearing begins on Thursday. The searches were part of an investigation into his links to the late Jeffrey Epstein. Justice Nicholas Hilliard will hear a request Thursday to restrict access to court documents. Thames Valley Police arrested Andrew on February the 19th on suspicion of misconduct in public office. His lawyers want the High Court to quash the search warrants. If successful, this could prevent authorities from using any evidence found. The police investigation continues. Karen Chemas, London.
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Andy Gibb was just 19 years old when he exploded onto the charts with I Just Want to Be Your Everything in 1977. It was written and produced by his older brother, Barry Gibb. And the song became Andy's first single. It went all the way to number one on the Billboard Hot 100.

0: the hollies, and the air that I breathe. Good afternoon. It's time for food news. Hey, good news. McDonald's Monopoly is back, bringing one of the fast food chain's most familiar promotions to restaurants again. Customers can collect game pieces from participating menu items and match properties to win prizes, including cash, food, and other rewards. The promotion has become a nostalgia trip for longtime McDonald's fans, while giving younger customers a chance to experience the game for the first time. It's another example of brands bringing back familiar promotions to connect with customers through nostalgia. Maybe that'll keep your mind off the prices. Then again, maybe not. We'll see. More of the greatest music of all time coming up.
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4: 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Kenton area weather, mostly sunny this afternoon with a high of 88 and a northeast wind at 5 to 10. Tonight clear with a low of 58 and a northeast wind at just a breeze. Sunshine for Friday with a high of 90 and a southeast wind at 5. Clouds coming in on football Friday night with a low of 62. Saturday, mostly cloudy with an 80% chance for showers and thunderstorms, the high 78. An east wind at 5 to 15 with gusts as high as 30. Saturday night, mostly cloudy, a 90% chance for showers and thunderstorms, the low 60. An east to northeast wind at 10 to 15 with gusts as high as 30.
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0: Aretha Franklin and a Natural Woman. Here's your fun fact for the day. The word sandwich became popular because of a gambling habit. The story goes that the fourth Earl of Sandwich, there was such a person, well, the Earl wanted to keep eating while playing cards, so he asked for meat served between slices of bread. The convenient meal eventually took his name, Sandwich. There's actually a restaurant called the Earl of Sandwich. Ironically, I saw it in a casino. More of the greatest music of all time coming up.
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0: Ben E. King and Stand By Me. All right, it's movie news. Let's see what's coming out this week. The Legend of Aang, The Last Airbender, rated PG. Aang learns of an ancient power that could keep the air nomad culture from dying out. We're rooting for him. Another movie called Other Mommy, rated R. An 8-year-old's home is haunted by an entity that wants to move in. The Social Reckoning, rated R. A follow-up to The Social Network based on the Wall Street Journal Facebook files. Angel and the Bad Man, PG-13. It is a Western starring Neil McDonough and Tommy Lee Jones. And Treasure Trekkers, rated PG. Animated family film about an adopted monkey who finds a magical map. More of the greatest music of all time, coming up.
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1: This is a Forever Communications news update. Following the failed execution of Krista Pike using pentobarbital, prominent Tennessee Republicans are seeking alternative capital punishment methods. According to reports, U.S. Senator Marsha Blackburn, the state's Republican gubernatorial candidate, maintained that the unsuccessful execution should not halt the death penalty altogether, calling instead for a reevaluation of Tennessee's procedures. Top legislative officials have already discussed potential statutory changes for the 2027 legislative session, with some advocating for a broader range of authorized execution methods. In response to the incident, outgoing Republican Governor Bill Lee paused the state's remaining 2026 executions and ordered an independent investigation into Tennessee's capital punishment system. Hurricane Isaias, the first of the Atlantic season, is headed toward the U.S. Gulf Coast, forcing school closures and mandatory evacuations in Florida. The National Hurricane Center expects the storm to rapidly strengthen before making landfall late Friday or early Saturday. It's projected to bring dangerous winds and life-threatening storm surges to the Florida Panhandle, southern Alabama, and southern Mississippi regions. As of Thursday morning, Isaias had a maximum sustained winds of 80 miles per hour, with the storm moving east to northeast at 9 miles per hour. Coastal areas could see 3 to 7 inches of rain. The Tennessee Valley could see 1 to 3 inches of extended rain during the weekend. Beginning October 15th, Tennesseans must obtain a free burn permit before burning leaves or natural debris or conducting prescribed burns. As wildfire season begins, the Tennessee Department of Agriculture Division of Forestry encourages residents and visitors to observe National Fire Prevention Week by practicing fire prevention and exercising extra caution when burning outdoors. Tennessee averages about 1,000 wildfires each year, burning approximately 18,000 acres. Burn permits are free and can be

0: obtained at Burn Safe Tennessee or by using the My Tennessee mobile app. Online permits are issued 7 days a week from 8 to 4:30. Residents and visitors must obtain a permit on the day they plan to burn a leaf or debris pile of any size or conduct a prescribed burn. Burning without a permit is a Class C misdemeanor. Fires must be completely extinguished before the permit expires and must never be left unattended. This has been a Forever Communications News Update.
1: USA Radio News, I'm Ron Warner. Hegseth visits the long-deployed USS Lincoln to bestow a top award before the ship returns home.
2: Defense Secretary Pete Hegseth gave the crew of the USS Abraham Lincoln a high-level award. The Presidential Unit Citation is the highest honor a unit can receive. The carrier endured a record 265 uninterrupted days at sea during the Iran War. Hegseth says what the crew did was historic.
3: A, because of the incredible effectiveness that you showcased on the battlefield and the necessity, but also B, the mission required it, and C, because President Trump had full faith that you would deliver on behalf of the American people, and you did.
2: Hegseth pushed back against what he said were efforts to turn the Lincoln into some sort of a symbol of dysfunction, low morale, or of a failed mission.
3: You finished the mission nonetheless. It's hard. That's why you're here.
2: I'm Ed Donahue.
1: Weather in the Gulf is picking up steam.
4: Hurricane Isaias is strengthening over the Gulf as it heads towards the northern Gulf coast. Landfall is expected late Friday or early Saturday, with the greatest threat centered on coastal Alabama and the western Florida panhandle. Isaias can bring damaging winds, life-threatening storm surge, and several inches of rain, producing flash flooding in some areas. Tornadoes will also be possible near and east of the storm's track. After landfall, Isaias is expected to weaken, but heavy rain and gusty winds will spread inland across parts of the southeast through the weekend. I'm meteorologist Jim Rinaldi, USA Radio News.
1: A U.S. Marine with no connection to Cornell was mistakenly identified as one of the men accused in the university's alleged gang rape case. His family says a court filing listed their address, leading to online harassment, death threats, and phone numbers being published. The plaintiff's attorneys acknowledged the filing error and corrected it. From America's News Network, USA Radio News.
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"And I Love Her" appeared on the 1964 album A Hard Day's Night and was one of the Beatles' first songs to feature a noticeably softer, more intimate sound. Surprisingly, this song was never released as a single in the U.S.

0: Tony Orlando and Dawn, and He Don't Love You. Good afternoon. It's time for travel news. Scenic train travel is making a comeback as more travelers look at the journey as part of the vacation, not just a way to get somewhere. Travelers are showing increased interest in routes where the scenery is the main attraction, from mountains and coastlines to historic rail corridors. Luxury rail trips are also gaining attention, offering upgraded dining, comfortable accommodations, and panoramic views. The trend reflects a broader shift towards slower, more experienced, focused travel, where getting there can be just as important as the destination. I've done it once. I would strongly advise if you get a sleeper car, bring noise-canceling headphones or earplugs. But they're usually located toward the front, which is where the engine is, and that's where the horn is. I learned that lesson. More of the greatest music of all time coming up.
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1: Kenton area weather, mostly sunny this afternoon with a high of 88 and a northeast wind at 5 to 10. Tonight clear with a low of 58 and a northeast wind at just a breeze. Sunshine for Friday with a high of 90 and a southeast wind at 5. Clouds coming in on football Friday night with a low of 62. Saturday, mostly cloudy with an 80% chance for showers and thunderstorms, the high 78. An east wind at 5 to 15 with gusts as high as 30. Saturday night, mostly cloudy, a 90% chance for showers and thunderstorms, the low 60. An east to northeast wind at 10 to 15 with gusts as high as 30.
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0: Lemons, Hermits, and Wonderful World, good afternoon. Let's see who's celebrating birthdays today. Crocodile Dundee, Paul Hogan is 87. Chevy Chase is 83. Sigourney Weaver turns 77. Robert Cool Bell of Cool and the Gang is 76. Daryl Hammond of Saturday Night Live is 71. Matt Damon is 56. Bruno Mars is 41. And born on this day, a founding father of punk rock, Johnny Ramone of the Ramones. If today is your day, on behalf of all of us here, we wish you a very happy birthday.
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0: Donna Summer and MacArthur Park Suites. Good afternoon. Today is October 8th. Let's go back in time and see what happened on this day in music. In 1971, Apple Records released John Lennon's second solo studio album, Imagine. And it was recorded at Lennon's home studio at Tittenhurst Park. The album featured the title track, Imagine, also Jealous Guy and Give Me Some Truth. It was produced by John Lennon and Phil Spector. Imagine became John Lennon's best-selling solo album and reached number one in the U.S. and the U.K. It was released on this day, 55 years ago.
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2: USA Radio News, I'm Ron Warner. 3 years after the October 7th Hamas attack that triggered the Gaza War, the conflict remains unresolved. Palestinians continue to face the consequences of destruction and displacement, while Israelis mark the anniversary of the attacks. International efforts to maintain a ceasefire remain under pressure. Ukrainian troop shortages are creating a battlefield disadvantage.
3: Military commanders and analysts have said that Ukraine needs more troops on the ground, as shortages have left some units at only half strength. As the war with Russia drags through its fifth year, experts say there aren't enough forces to fully exploit the battlefield advantages brought by Ukraine's recent drone innovations. While Ukraine has always been outmanned by Russia, recently the shortages have become acute. Experts say draft dodging and desertion remain major challenges, resulting in only incremental changes along the front line and delayed rotations for tired troops. I'm Karen Shamas.
2: The Gulf Coast is preparing for its first hurricane threat of the season, with conditions expected to worsen through the weekend.
4: Hurricane

0: Matthias is moving towards the northern Gulf Coast, with landfall expected either late Friday or early Saturday. 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
1: Bringing the potential for damaging winds, life-threatening storm surge, and flooding rainfall. Matthias could also produce tornadoes as it moves inland, with heavy rain spreading into portions of the southeast and even farther north.
0: Warnings have been posted from Mississippi into the Florida Panhandle, with the storm expected to strengthen before reaching shore. Anthony Lucero, USA Radio News.
2: The U.S. labor market is showing a mixed picture. New unemployment claims remain near a 57-year low, suggesting employees are holding on to workers. But hiring has slowed dramatically. Economists describe the situation as a low-hire, low-fire economy, making it harder for unemployed Americans to find new jobs. From America's News Network, USA Radio News.
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This song wasn't originally written with the complete Mrs. Robinson story. Paul Simon first used the words Mrs. Roosevelt as a placeholder while developing the song. Mrs. Robinson became Simon and Garfunkel's second number one hit on the Billboard Hot 100.

0: you get the best. The Eagles and Best of My Love. Good afternoon. Let's see what's on the calendar tomorrow. I really don't know, you cheese connoisseurs, if mold is a good thing on cheese. We'll look that up. Tomorrow is National Moldy Cheese Day, just so you know. Tomorrow's also Vet Nurse Day. We thank all the vet nurses out there. And tomorrow is International Beer and Pizza Day. That's right. Folks around the world celebrating a great combo, beer and pizza. Tomorrow's going to be another great day.
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2: This is Lorraine Jones with 15 minutes of good news, sponsored by Baptist Memorial Hospital. Do you have siblings? Are you and your siblings exactly alike? I'd be willing to bet that you're not. My sister is short, I'm tall. She has curly hair, mine is straight. She's a great cook and seamstress, not me. I love public speaking and she'd rather die. Even in the Bible, we can read about fascinating sibling pairs that were opposites in every way. These differences led to grief, wars, jealousy, and even murder. Let's dig into these stories and see how God used every situation to ultimately bring about His will. Listen, because it's all good.
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3: Kenton area weather, mostly sunny this afternoon with a high of 88 and a northeast wind at 5 to 10. Tonight clear with a low of 58 and a northeast wind at just a breeze. Sunshine for Friday with a high of 90 and a southeast wind at 5. Clouds coming in on football Friday night with a low of 62. Saturday, mostly cloudy with an 80% chance for showers and thunderstorms, the high 78. An east wind at 5 to 15 with gusts as high as 30. Saturday night, mostly cloudy, a 90% chance for showers and thunderstorms, the low 60. An east to northeast wind at 10 to 15 with gusts as high as 30.
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0: The Supremes, You Keep Me Hanging On. 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I know you've been anticipating that big day. Have fun. 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

0: The Beatles and Let It Be. Thank you so much for hanging out with me today. I've enjoyed every moment. Tomorrow is National Moldy Cheese Day, and I did a search and I asked, is mold on cheese a good thing? And the answer is yes and no. Blue cheeses. Oh, you cheese connoisseurs out there, you know what I'm talking about. Is it the Gorgonzola? Is that how you say it? Brie? I can't pronounce these names. So, in other words, yes, in some cases, depending on the mold, it's a good thing. But if you have the ordinary soft cheeses and the hard and semi-hard cheeses, then it's best to throw it out. Don't do it. You can look it up, too. All right, have a great evening. I will see you back here tomorrow.
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